0: Tracy Lawrence on Country Gold. Time marches on. Tracy has added 33 new cities to his No Alibis tour this year. Tucson, San Antonio, Green Bay are just a few. I'm Steve Harmon. Shenandoah's Marty Raven is our guest with a story behind one of his hit songs coming up.
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0: ACM Career Achievement Award winner and Country Music Hall of Famer John Anderson swinging here on Country Gold. I'm Steve Harmon. Our Country Gold Music City Roundup. What's new coming out of Nashville? Can any of it stand the test of time? Only time will tell.
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1: Six-time ACM Award winner Blake Shelton on Country Gold with some serious regrets. Maybe if he'd done better, if he'd paid attention, she wouldn't be gone. But too late now. As a fan of Blake Shelton, you know I had high hopes he would come back to The Voice. But now we know. Drum roll, please. Who it is in the fourth chair? It's Queen Latifah taking the fourth chair with Adam Levine, Kelly Clarkson, and Riley Green for season 30 of The Voice. Coming up, we're putting an ACM spin on our Country Gold Top 3 this weekend with the top three winners from which year, Lisa?
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3: 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My dog likes it. 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
8: 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I'm Steve Harmon. This weekend, we have your ACM Awards party, playing the winners and their songs from ACM Award winners in the past. Shenandoah's Marty Raven, big winner, will be here in just a few songs. Billy Dean took home the ACM Song of the Year in 92 for this one, Somewhere in My Broken Heart, on Country Gold.

0: Jackson here on Country Gold. There goes. I'm Steve Harmon in our Country Gold ACM Winners Weekend. Alan has been nominated for an ACM over 90 times, winning 21 of them. My goodness, that does deserve a ta-da.
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0: Thank you.
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0: Oh, one more. Somehow we wrangled in Marty Rabin from Shenandoah to hang with us. Luke Bryan, Nickelback, everybody wants to sing with Marty. We'll find out why next.
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0: five-time ACM Award winner Leanne Womack with the song that gave her two of those trophies. They're called Hats, Hat Trophies. I hope you dance on Country Gold. I'm Steve Harmon with the guy everybody wants to sing with, Shenandoah's Marty Raven. This year nominated for an ACM Visual Media of the Year and Music Event of the Year consideration for singing with Chad Kroeger and Nickelback?
1: Yeah, man, who would have thunk that?
0: I didn't.
1: Chad and I were talking. He brought up Church on Cumberland Road. And I said, you know, man, we just signed a new label deal that they want to go back and they want to get your catalog. And,
0: right.
1: You know, they want to get, you know, 5, 6, 10 of the best songs that you had. And they want to re-record them. And
0: right, right.
1: So they can have a catalog of them. I said, man, we just got done doing Church on Cumberland Road. I said, man, well, what do you think about putting a vocal on Church on Cumberland Road? And he goes, man, are you kidding? He said, man, I would absolutely love to do that.
0: Oh.
1: And he wasn't kidding. Man, them Canadians, they ain't kidding, buddy. They get on it. They don't put it off. And I think in a week and a half, we had the vocals.
0: That's just like that.
1: Yeah, and then the next thing you know, we said, well, man, we ought to put this out as a single. And they go, really?
0: Had you ever thought you'd be singing with Nickelback?
1: And never.

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Male Artist of the Year, 1999. 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

0: only is he the ultimate entertainer of the year, he's also the president of the American Honky Tonk Bar Association. Garth Brooks on Country Gold. Special thanks to our ACM award-winning guest, Shenandoah's Marty Rabin. And good luck this weekend, Marty. Hope you pick up another ACM award. Thank you, Henry Paul, for calling in out of the blue. Very much appreciated. We'll be back for Memorial Day next weekend with a very special guest. Did you know that there is a follow-up to Dolly Parton's song Jolene? The latest in that drama next week on Country Gold, produced in Nashville by Alexis Aiken for Westwood One. See you next week.
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3: From the National Newsroom of the Canadian Press, I'm David Augustine. One of two Yukon residents is isolating in BC after testing positive for hantavirus. The resident was among many passengers aboard the Dutch-flagged cruise ship MV Hondes, which was the focus of a recent outbreak. Provincial Health Officer Dr. Bonnie Henry says the person displayed mild symptoms and is being cared for in hospital. Henry says a second person from the Yukon who had been on the cruise was also showing minor symptoms but tested negative. The search for an Ontario man who disappeared more than a year ago on a ski trip in Quebec continues this weekend.
4: Liam Thoman went missing at Mont Tremblant in February 2025, and a new search began yesterday and continues today. It includes trained search and rescue dog units. The family have also launched a blue wristband campaign to bring attention to Thoman's disappearance. A $50,000 reward remains in place for information that leads to locating Thoman, though it is set to expire on Wednesday. Don Mitchell, the Canadian Press.
3: The World Health Organization has declared a global health emergency over a rare deadly strain of the Ebola virus. The Ebola outbreak in Congo and Uganda has taken the lives of 88 people, and there are more than 300 suspected cases of the virus, which has no approved treatments or vaccines. Authorities in the region say conflict and migration have complicated containment and tracing efforts. The outbreak started in April, but the WHO says slow detection and delayed response have exacerbated the situation. Sales of new electric vehicles jumped in March as Canadians took advantage of the long-awaited return of federal government subsidies. Here's Canadian Press reporter Lisa Laporte.
5: Statistics Canada released data Thursday showing 21,547 new electric vehicles were purchased in March. It's the highest number since December of 2024, which was just before the government paused the rebate program. Despite the sales jump, market share for EVs is still lagging as they represent just over 12% of all new vehicles sold.
3: Ottawa brought back subsidies for new EVs on February 16th after pausing them in January of 2025 when money from the previous program ran out. The Toronto Transit Commission and the union representing about 700 electrical workers are still in talks even after a second bargaining deadline passed last night. The TTC and QP Local 2 are trying to hammer out a new labor agreement with wages the primary stumbling block. Now the union says they're seeking industry competitive wages while the commission is trying to avoid passing on wage costs to taxpayers and transit users. The transit agency requested and received a no board report from the Ministry of Labor late last month, setting in motion the current countdown to legal job action. And North America's largest commuter rail system remains closed after unionized workers went on strike this weekend for the first time in three decades. New York Governor Kathy Hochul is urging commuters to work from home after five unions representing about half the Long Island Railroad walked off the job just after midnight on Saturday. This is the Canadian Press. In sports, Zach Wheeler pitched seven sparkling innings and Bryce Harper hit a home run off ace Paul Skeens to lead the Philadelphia Phillies to a 6-0 win over the Pittsburgh Pirates and a sweep of the three-game series. Wheeler gave up four hits while striking out eight and walking one. Skeens tied a career high by giving up five runs in five-plus innings. Junior Caminero and Yandy Diaz homered and the Tampa Bay Rays earned their 18th win in their past 22 games with a 6-3 victory over the visiting Miami Marlins today. Caminero hit his 12th home run of the season in the first inning, a solo shot to left field. Diaz's solo home run came in the fifth inning for the Rays, who won 2 of 3 in the series. And the Toronto Tempo defeated the Los Angeles Sparks 106-96 in WNBA action. The win comes off the heels of a loss to the Sparks in LA 99-95 on Friday. Toronto is now sitting at 2-2 in its inaugural season in the league. From the Canadian Press, I'm David Augustine.
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10: Hi there, I'm Cody Clyden, and welcome to the Straight at 8. I hope you're having a terrific May-long weekend. Thank you for making us part of your May-long weekend. We really appreciate it. Getting Things Going Right Now is a song that was part of his concerts last night and the night before at the Moody Center in Austin, Texas. He performed there for a couple of shows. This is one of his most iconic songs. Check Yes or No on Country's Greatest Hits, 620 CKRM.

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0: George Strait, Carried Away on the Straight at 8, 620 CKRM, home of the Saskatchewan Rough Riders. Boy, oh boy, the CFL season is knocking on our door. In fact, we've got a preseason game tomorrow. The Green and Whites are going to be in Calgary taking on the Stampeders, and we'll have all the coverage for you. Our pregame coverage starting at 10 o'clock tomorrow morning. Play-by-play at 1 o'clock. Good luck to our Riders. Here's Jason McCoy and Born Again in Dixieland.
1: I was dying in that small town, dreamed of heading southbound. So I hitched down I-65. I climbed into her Trans Am, an hour below Birmingham. 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

0: 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May long weekend. Cody colliding with you. I want to give a shout out to Sandra Horvath of Raymore. She is country cookout winner number 5, and we're going to be heading out to their family farm on Tuesday. Looking forward to it. Going to drop off a nice little roast beef dinner there with mashed potatoes and all the fixings, courtesy of Nikki's Cafe and Catering. Still another chance to qualify coming up tomorrow morning with Ray Allen. And of course, you can always qualify on our website if you'd like to get in on a 620 CKRM original country cookout. Just fill out the information at 620CKRM.com. 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P90 Energy, Brian Golly at Smart Investing Solutions, Prairie 6-Inch Eaves Trough, Cowtown, Zipperlock Building Company and Powerlift Doors, and Nikki's Cafe and Catering.
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0: 620 CKR Ram County Line from High Valley. We're sneaking up on 9 o'clock, and we're sneaking up on the baseball season. Regina Red Sox will be crossing that provincial line for their first regular season game of the year on Thursday, May 28th. They'll be taking on the Medicine Hat Mavericks. Then on May 29th, they'll be in Moose Jaw to take on the Express. The home opener at Curry Field is going to be on May 30th, 6 p.m., as the Regina Red Sox welcome the Medicine Hat Mavericks. And you can buy your tickets right now. 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

0: From the National Newsroom of the Canadian Press, I'm David Augustine. One of two Yukon residents is isolating in BC after testing positive for hantavirus. The resident was among many passengers aboard the Dutch-flagged cruise ship MV Hondes, which was the focus of a recent outbreak. Provincial Health Officer Dr. Bonnie Henry says the person displayed mild symptoms and is being cared for in hospital. Henry says a second person from the Yukon who had been on the cruise was also showing minor symptoms but tested negative. The search for an Ontario man who disappeared more than a year ago on a ski trip in Quebec continues this weekend.
1: Liam Thoman went missing at Mont Tremblant in February 2025, and a new search began yesterday and continues today. It includes trained search and rescue dog units. The family have also launched a blue wristband campaign to bring attention to Thoman's disappearance. A $50,000 reward remains in place for information that leads to locating Thoman, though it is set to expire on Wednesday. Don Mitchell, the Canadian Press.
0: The World Health Organization has declared a global health emergency over a rare deadly strain of the Ebola virus. The Ebola outbreak in Congo and Uganda has taken the lives of 88 people, and there are more than 300 suspected cases of the virus, which has no approved treatments or vaccines. Authorities in the region say conflict and migration have complicated containment and tracing efforts. The outbreak started in April, but the WHO says slow detection and delayed response have exacerbated the situation. Sales of new electric vehicles jumped in March as Canadians took advantage of the long-awaited return of federal government subsidies. Here's Canadian Press reporter Lisa Laporte.
2: Statistics Canada released data Thursday showing 21,547 new electric vehicles were purchased in March. It's the highest number since December of 2024, which was just before the government paused the rebate program. Despite the sales jump, market share for EVs is still lagging as they represent just over 12% of all new vehicles sold.
0: Ottawa brought back subsidies for new EVs on February 16th after pausing them in January of 2025 when money from the previous program ran out. The Toronto Transit Commission and the union representing about 700 electrical workers are still in talks even after a second bargaining deadline passed last night. The TTC and QP Local 2 are trying to hammer out a new labor agreement with wages the primary stumbling block. Now the union says they're seeking industry competitive wages while the commission is trying to avoid passing on wage costs to taxpayers and transit users. The transit agency requested and received a no-board report from the Ministry of Labor late last month, setting in motion the current countdown to legal job action. And North America's largest commuter rail system remains closed after unionized workers went on strike this weekend for the first time in three decades. New York Governor Kathy Hochul is urging commuters to work from home after five unions representing about half the Long Island Railroad walked off the job just after midnight on Saturday. This is the Canadian Press. In sports, Zach Wheeler pitched seven sparkling innings and Bryce Harper hit a home run off ace Paul Skeens to lead the Philadelphia Phillies to a 6-0 win over the Pittsburgh Pirates and a sweep of the three-game series. Wheeler gave up four hits while striking out eight and walking one. Skeens tied a career high by giving up five runs in five-plus innings. Junior Caminero and Yandy Diaz homered and the Tampa Bay Rays earned their 18th win in their past 22 games with a 6-3 victory over the visiting Miami Marlins today. Caminero hit his 12th home run of the season in the first inning, a solo shot to left field. Diaz's solo home run came in the fifth inning for the Rays, who won 2 of 3 in the series. And the Toronto Tempo defeated the Los Angeles Sparks 106-96 in WNBA action. The win comes off the heels of a loss to the Sparks in LA 99-95 on Friday. Toronto is now sitting at 2-2 in its inaugural season in the league. From the Canadian Press, I'm David Augustine.
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620 CKRM, playing country's greatest hits with Garth and Trisha in another's eyes, getting the 9 o'clock hour going. I'm Cody Clyden. Sunday night, May long weekend. It's kind of a chilly May long, but I hope you're enjoying it nonetheless. Anytime you get a long weekend, it's always nice, isn't it? Boy, the greenhouses were certainly rocking today, that's for sure. I know a lot of people are very excited about the upcoming gardening season, and don't worry, the weather is going to get very nice. You might say it's going to be all right. Here's Darius Rucker.

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0: Tuttle, Nate Holler on the Voice of Saskatchewan, 620 CKRM. Hey there, it's Gordon Glyden. We've got one from Jess Moskaloo coming up in just a moment. By the way, congratulations to her and her husband, Clay, on the safe arrival of their baby boy, Trip Luke. Isn't that a cool name, Trip? 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And we all know that Jess Moskaloo is no stranger to Country Thunder Saskatchewan. 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

0: Peter Pan from Kelsey Ballerini. Country's greatest hits, 620 CKRM. Sunday night, Cody colliding with you. We're coming up on 10. Ray Allen is going to be joining you bright and early tomorrow morning at 6 o'clock. We got a busy week lined up. So we've got Rough Rider football tomorrow. We got our preseason action happening between the Riders and the Calgary Stampeders. The pregame show will be starting up at 10 o'clock tomorrow morning. Then on Tuesday, we are off to Country Cookout number 5, Sandra Horvath's farm, just north of Raymore. And then on Tuesday and Wednesday, Gloria and I will be giving away tickets to the YMCA's Music for the Mind, an evening of fundraising, food, and entertainment in support of the YMCA. So you want to be listening for that. Enjoy your Sunday evening and the rest of your May long weekend.
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Neither one of us looking for three little words, unless those three words were do not disturb. 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

0: 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And Dan from Croft Electric shares a favorite memory.
1: It's just always being in the background, whether we were in the grain truck, helping grandpa in the combine, road trips to hockey games throughout Saskatchewan, just always listening.
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0: from the National Newsroom of the Canadian Press, I'm David Augustine. The Canadian aid sector is asking Ottawa to show leadership amid a rollback of feminist aid by the U.S. government. U.S. President Donald Trump drastically expanded a policy last February that blocks aid to virtually any group in developing countries that provides abortion, science-based sexual health information, or LGBTQ plus advocacy. Some are calling it the global gag rule because it limits advocacy for decriminalizing or expanding abortion services. Oxfam Canada Director of International Programs Erin Kiley says her organization takes virtually no U.S. funding, giving it more ability to speak out about the issue than some of its peers. Conservative MP Michael Chong is traveling to Taiwan in the coming days in a self-described bid.
1: Traveling to Taiwan would risk damaging the new partnership between China and Canada that Prime Minister Mark Carney signed this year. Chong says Canadians don't take direction from a foreign government about where Canadian MPs can travel internationally. Canada's official position neither challenges nor endorses China's claim on Taiwan, which considers itself an independent nation. Lisa Laporte, The Canadian Press.
0: Police in Ontario have charged a man with 3 counts of vehicle theft as part of an investigation into an illegal tow truck operation. Peel Regional Police believe more victims could be out there. Officers say that on May 1st, they received multiple reports of cars being towed overnight from Brampton parking lots without property manager's approval. Several vehicles were found in a private storage yard later the same day, and their investigation led them to press charges against a 39-year-old man from Brampton. The Michael Jackson biopic returned to the top of the box office this weekend.
2: Michael took in an estimated $26 million at the domestic box office this weekend. That was enough to return it to the number one slot in its fourth weekend of release.
3: Look what TJ Maxx dragged in.
2: The Devoir's Prada 2 dropped to second place after a week in the top spot. That earned $18 million this weekend.
4: I wish Nikki Freeman loved me more than anyone in the entire world.
2: And the horror film Obsession, about a wish that goes horribly awry, scared up a respectable $16 million in its debut weekend. Mike Dubosky, ABC News.
0: And experts say they don't expect to see much of a change in the Canadian real estate market for the remainder of the year. This comes after the Canadian Real Estate Association recently downgraded its 2026 forecast, citing continued trade uncertainty and factors related to the war in the Middle East. The association expects 1% more home sales this year compared with 2025, down from its January estimate of 5.1% growth. Vancouver-based REMAX All Points Realty agent Tim Hill says people just aren't as excited right now about real estate. This is the Canadian Press. In sports, the Montreal Canadiens and Buffalo Sabres will face off in a Game 7 Monday night in Western New York to decide their second-round playoff series. The Canadiens had a chance to advance to the Eastern Conference Final Saturday night, but lost in an 8-3 blowout on home ice. Head coach Martin St. Louis spoke about the group going forward.
5: I mean, this situation is magnified in terms of bouncing forward, you know, but the obstacles in life come at a different time. And for us right now, it just came the last 24 hours, and got to find a way to bounce forward.
0: The Canadiens haven't lost 2 consecutive games since mid-March. And Vladimir Guerrero Jr. homered and scored twice. Kevin Gausman pitched 6 shutout innings, and the Toronto Blue Jays beat the slumping Tigers 4-1 to win 2 of 3 games over the weekend in Detroit. Guerrero's homer was just his 3rd this season and 10th extra base hit in 46 games. Gausman limited the Tigers to 4 hits without a walk and struck out 5. From the Canadian Press, I'm David Augustine.
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2: 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I worked at CKRM from 2003 to 2005. 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

0: 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This is just 620 CKRM's way of recognizing and saluting the ag leaders of tomorrow. 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

0: 620 CKRM celebrates 100 years, and Neil Donnelly, CEO of Connexus Art Center, shares some kind words for CKRM.
1: You know, in the business for as long as I've been, just the partnership on the country and Western shows that we've done over the years, they've been hand in hand with us right along the way, and really couldn't have done it without the support of CKRM over the years.
2: Celebrating 100 years. See?

0: Saskatchewan.
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2: Waiting for the school bus to come down the road. 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
1: Thanks for being part of our family. 620 CKRM.
3: 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Billy's at the bar. He's been there all night. First 10 beers he's had.

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1: How many fingers am I holding up, Billy? Get up, Billy.
2: 620 CKRM. 620 CKRM proudly presents the Salute to Saskatchewan 4-H. 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This is just 620 CKRM's way of recognizing and saluting the ag leaders of tomorrow. 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

0: isn't unusual. Eastern Ontario, including Ottawa and Kingston, could also see temperatures near 29 degrees as a warm, humid air mass pushes north from the United States. David Augustine, The Canadian Press, Toronto.
1: And Canadian rapper Drake's much-hyped Iceman album, along with surprise drop albums Habibti and Maid of Honor, helped the Toronto-born rapper break music streaming records.
2: The skies are gray in Toronto, they not a golden color.
1: Spotify says Drake set three records for 2026 with his triple album release on Friday. Iceman became the most streamed album in a single day in 2026, and opening track Make Them Cry reached the same feat for most streamed single. Drake also became the most streamed artist in a single day so far this year. These albums are Drake's first solo releases since a high-profile beef with Kendrick Lamar hit new heights with Lamar's widely popular diss track Not Like Us in 2024. In total, Drake released 43 songs over the three albums.
2: Ice.
1: This is the Canadian Press. In sports, the visiting Cleveland Cavaliers whipped the Detroit Pistons 125-94 to win the seventh and deciding game of their NBA Eastern Conference semifinal series. The Cavaliers will face the New York Knicks in the East Finals. Meanwhile, Canadian Shai Gilgeous-Alexander of the Oklahoma City Thunder won the league's Most Valuable Player Award for the second consecutive year. The native of Hamilton, Ontario, becomes the 18th player to win at least two MVP awards and the 14th to win them in back-to-back fashion. The visiting Toronto Tempo beat the Los Angeles Sparks 106-96 in WNBA action. In the MLB, Vladimir Guerrero Jr. hit a home run to help the visiting Toronto Blue Jays beat the Detroit Tigers 4-1 to win two of three games in their weekend series. The Jays open a four-game series Monday against the host New York Yankees. And the Toronto Rock defeated the Halifax Thunderbirds 12-7 to sweep the best-of-three National Lacrosse League Championship Series. From the Canadian Press, I'm Naira Ahmed.
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0: CKRM. 620 CKRM proudly presents the Salute to Saskatchewan 4-H. 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

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'Cause I told you once, you son of a gun, I'm the

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4 territory, the homeland of the Dakota, Nakota, Lakota, Soto, and on the homeland of the Métis Nation. 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

0: but adds that a warm spell this time of year isn't unusual. Eastern Ontario, including Ottawa and Kingston, could also see temperatures near 29 degrees as a warm, humid air mass pushes north from the United States. David Augustine, The Canadian Press, Toronto.
1: And Canadian rapper Drake's much-hyped Iceman album, along with surprise drop albums Habibti and Maid of Honor, helped the Toronto-born rapper break music streaming records.
2: The skies are gray in Toronto, they not a golden color.
1: Spotify says Drake set three records for 2026 with his triple album release on Friday. Iceman became the most streamed album in a single day in 2026, and opening track Make Them Cry reached the same feat for most streamed single. Drake also became the most streamed artist in a single day so far this year. These albums are Drake's first solo releases since a high-profile beef with Kendrick Lamar hit new heights with Lamar's widely popular diss track Not Like Us in 2024. In total, Drake released 43 songs over the three albums.
2: Ice.
1: This is the Canadian Press. In sports, the Montreal Canadiens are focused on winning their second Game 7 of the 2026 NHL playoffs when they visit the Buffalo Sabres tonight. The winner advances to play the well-rested and unbeaten Carolina Hurricanes in the Eastern Conference Final. Team Canada will look to take its third consecutive game at the World Men's Hockey Championship in Switzerland today when it plays winless Denmark in Group B preliminary round action. The Ottawa Charge will attempt to extend the best-of-five professional Women's Hockey League Championship showdown when they host the Montreal Victoire tonight, trailing the series by two. The Victoire, with back-to-back overtime victories on home ice, are one win away from claiming their first-ever Walter Cup. The Toronto Blue Jays open a four-game road series tonight against the New York Yankees, and the NBA's Western Conference Finals tip off tonight with the San Antonio Spurs visiting Canadian Shai Gilgeous-Alexander and the defending champion Oklahoma City Thunder. From the Canadian Press, I'm Naira Ahmed.
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0: Hey, this is Brett Kessel, and what a milestone in the Queen City. 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I can't thank you enough for the support that you've given me, and to think that you were there to support the legends like George and Garth and Reba all through their careers too. That is so cool. It's an iconic station. It's going to be around for many more years to come. So cheers to a century on the air at 620 CKRM. I love you.
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0: 620 CKRM proudly presents the Salute to Saskatchewan 4-H. 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

Johnny's Greatest Hits, Randy Houser, How Country Feels. Well, cock-a-doodle-doo, it is 6:05. This is Ray from the Morning Crew. They got the day off today, and I'm here. I got my hot cup of coffee. I ate my breakfast burritos. Yes, and I got the chicks on the radio.

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1: Tequila makes her clothes fall off. She's 100% party girl. Yay, 6:15. Hey, we got a football game today. The Riders in Calgary taking on the Stampeders. Countdown to kickoff starts at 10 with Tegan Whitgo and Wes Gates.

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1: 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Thanks for being great partners and look forward to

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My question is there such a thing as a perfect love? Or as you get older, do you just settle? I don't settle. It is 621, postcard from Pasadena. This is Gord Bamford on The Voice, 620

0: Calgary's greatest hits, the voice of Saskatchewan. 25 years of doing what he loves. Gord Bamford, postcard from Pasadena. 6:23 in the morning as you get up and at it. It's Ray for Gloria and Cody, who got the day off today. Sleep in, boy and girl. I mean, why not? You guys work very, very hard. But Cody told me, he said, Ray, no pun day today because that's my thing. Well, what did the grape say when it got crushed? Nothing. It just let out a little wine. Well, lingering snow showers or flurries today, and it's going to be cold. 5 degrees is cold for this time of year. Our normal high, and it's so depressing, we should be at 20, 68 above Fahrenheit. Partial clearing tonight, low down to -4. Tuesday, sunshine and a high of 13. Tuesday night, clear, low down to 3. Wednesday, partly sunny and a high 17. Thursday, partly to mostly sunny and a high 16. Friday, partly sunny, warming up 18.
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1: Sounds like my day job, always in a hurry, appointments and stuff like that. 6:32, look out the window, light snow zero in Regina and Moose Jaw right now. Here's Miranda Lambert, this is White Liar.

0: greatest country hits of all time, going back to 2009, Miranda Lambert, White Liar. She was on the 61st annual ACM Awards last night, hosted by Shania Twain, and it was streamed on Prime Video. So if you didn't have Prime, well, you didn't get a chance to see it, but you can go to YouTube and watch all the clips on YouTube. I thought I had Prime, but I guess I didn't. But here's the breakdown of what happened. The Entertainer of the Year, Cody Johnson. Female Artist of the Year, Ella Langley. The Male Artist of the Year, Cody Johnson. Group of the Year, don't know much about these guys, the Red Clay Strays. The Duo of the Year, no-brainer, Brooks and Dunn. New Female Artist of the Year, Avery Anna. New Male Artist of the Year, Tucker Wetmore. Heard a lot about him lately. Album of the Year, self-titled, Parker McCollum. Song of the Year, this is where it gets good, Choosin' Texas. Single of the Year, Choosin' Texas. Music Event of the Year, Don't Mind If I Do, Ella Langley and Riley Green.
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0: 620 CKRM celebrates 100 years. And Brian Mass from Affordable Trailer Sales remembers meeting a legendary pop artist.
1: Well, I have to remember Colin Lovequist at that time was one of our main contacts. And he actually was very instrumental in getting me set up with a meet and greet with one of the key people at Taylor Swift. And for that, I'll always be thankful. Brent and myself met Taylor, and it was just a fantastic experience.
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0: 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We bring it to you. It is 10 minutes now to 7 o'clock, up and at it. If you have to be up on a holiday Monday, I'm sure some people have to be up and got to work like I'm doing, but I don't call this a job. Anyway, I'm going to be between 8 and 9 qualifying a farm family in our country cookout, so I'm warning you now. We got some great sponsors, of course. 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I surprised myself. I went to bed last night, knowing I had to be here for 6 o'clock in the morning. I went to bed at 10, and I woke up at 4. Of course, I set my alarm on my phone, and it talks to me. For instance, if I've got to get up at 6 o'clock in the morning, this is what it says.
1: Up and at it, kiss me, you big hunk, at 6 a.m.
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0: It is 6:54. Lingering snow showers, flurries, cold today, high of 5, might snow right now, and 0.32 above Fahrenheit. I'd love to see these guys come to Country Thunder. Diamond.

0: Good morning, I'm Doug Faulkner from the SaskToday.ca newsroom with 620 CKRM News. For Crawford's No Frills, Crawford's No Frills is here for you. No bells, no whistles, no frills. Crawford's No Frills. We won't be beat. Saskatoon police say a 77-year-old man who was reported missing in December has been found dead. Police say he was last seen leaving a hospital in Saskatoon wearing pajamas and a winter jacket. Investigators had asked locals to check their yards, garages, and sheds for the man. Police now say they have found his body and his death is not suspicious. The Public Health Agency of Canada has confirmed a positive hantavirus case in British Columbia. One person's sample, a resident of the Yukon who was on the MV Hondius cruise ship, tested positive, while their traveling partner tested negative. Both had been on the cruise ship where there was an outbreak. So far, 12 worldwide cases of hantavirus have been linked to the cruise ship, including the one Canadian. The City of Regina has released its schedule for Victoria Day services and facility hours this long weekend. Civic offices will be closed today, while garbage, recycling, and food yard waste collection will continue as normal. Regina Transit will operate on a Sunday schedule today, and Paratransit will run holiday hours from 8 a.m. to 9 p.m. Leisure facilities, including the Northwest and Sandra Schmerler Leisure Centers, will remain open. Paid on-street parking rules will also not be in effect today. Government House in Regina is inviting families to celebrate Victoria Day with free activities and entertainment this afternoon. Events will run from 1 until 4 p.m. and include a vintage car show, petting zoo, indoor scavenger hunt, and treats for children while supplies last. Government House is also beginning its summer hours this weekend, open daily from 9 a.m. to 5 p.m. Visitors can tour the museum, explore art exhibits, and enjoy hands-on activities in the Once Upon a Time room for young children. Yorkton will be playing host to one of its marquee events this week. Mayor Aaron Keenly has the details.
1: It's the 79th annual Yorkton Film Festival, making us one of the longest film festivals in the world. In fact, the longest in North America, and really something that I want to encourage people in Yorkton to get out and check out. It starts on Wednesday at 7 p.m. with a community screening that's happening at the Yorkton Fire Hall. Everybody's invited. There is no admission.
0: The majority of the Yorkton Film Festival will be held at the Gallagher Center. And now from the Sports Cage, your 620 CKRM Sports. The Saskatchewan Roughriders open their preseason schedule this afternoon in Calgary. You can catch the game on the Rider Broadcast Network, starting with the pregame show at 10 a.m. and kickoff at 1 p.m. At the Centennial Cup National Junior A Hockey Championship in Summerside, Prince Edward Island yesterday in the championship game, the Niverville Nighthawks from Manitoba beat the host Summerside Western Capitals 4-1. Major League Baseball action, the Toronto Blue Jays downed the Detroit Tigers 4-1. In the NBA playoffs, it was the Cleveland Cavaliers over the Detroit Pistons 125-94. Cleveland wins that best-of-seven East semifinal series 4-3. And in the WNBA, the Toronto Tempo beat the Los Angeles Sparks 106-96. And that's your sports. Don't miss the latest on your team. 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
0: The 620 CKRM precision weather forecast for today. A 40% chance of lingering snow showers or flurries, winds north-northeast at 15 to 25, and a high of 5. For tonight, partial clearing, winds north-northeast at 10 to 20, a low of minus 4. Tomorrow, sunny. Winds south at 10 to 20, a high of 13, an overnight low of plus 3. For Wednesday, partly sunny. Winds southeast at 15 to 30, a high of 17. For Thursday, partly to mainly sunny, a high of 16. Friday, partly sunny, a high of 18. 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
6: This is Paul. I just remember a request from you guys that never came from Regina. It came from Israel, from the Golan Heights when I was in the military and on peacekeeping force there. It was quite an experience talking to you guys from that distance. And congratulations.
5: Thanks for being part of our family. 620 CKRM.

greatest covering hits of all time. Did you know that Travis Tritt was not accepted originally in Nashville because of who he was and his opinions? But Waylon Jennings said, stay true to yourself, and it worked. Travis Tritt, member of the country club, 710, up and at it, holiday Monday, no shoes, no shirt, no clothes.

She was so great, wasn't she? Holly Dunn from her album, Heartful of Love. You Really Had Me Going, 1990 at 7:15 on a Monday morning. Two names on the overpass coming up.

0: is always good to keep your country fried soul. Emerson Drive, 7:26 in the morning here with Ray. And, of course, I'm looking at a picture of Keith Urban from last night at the 61st Annual ACM Awards. He's dressed pretty casual. He's got some kind of runners on. He's got big feet, like really, really big feet. You never see him in cowboy boots.
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4: Well, here's the weather forecast. It's not a good one for a holiday. Monday, especially Victoria Day, the 18th of May. Lingering snow showers or flurries today. Going to be cold, as they call it, and a high of +5. Tonight, partial clearing, low down to -4. Tuesday, sunshine and a high of 13. Tuesday night, clear, low down to 3. Wednesday, partly sunny, high 17, which is good, 63 above Fahrenheit, but not our normal high of 20. Thursday, partly to mostly sunny and a high 16. Friday, partly sunny and a high of 18. Around the province, Saskatoon and Yorkton both reporting 1. And Yorkton's got some light snow going on. Wynyard, Wadena, 0. Light rain, 2 in Estevan. 1 in Weyburn. Cloudy, 0. Swift Current, Moose Jaw. Regina Cloud, light snow, and +1.
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guys. Lonely Ray here, 7:33. This guy is coming to Moose Jaw later in the year, November 9th, at Temple Garden Center with the Reclaws. We're talking Dean Brody. Get your tickets. It's going to be a great concert. This is Bush Party on The Voice, 620.

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0: greatest country hits of all time. We play them a lot, don't we? Yes, we do. That's our format, and I love it. People are crazy going back to 2009. It is 7:40, 20 minutes now to 8 o'clock. Doug Faulkner with the news, top of the hour. Don't forget about the free family fun at Government House today. I mean, there's even a vintage car show, petting zoo, indoor scavenger hunt, and special treats for the kids, well, supplies last. I just got off the phone with Cody. He phoned me up. He said he's up listening to the show to make sure I'm not destroying it too bad for him and Gloria to patch it up tomorrow. I said, so what are you doing? He says, I'm having a hot cup of coffee and eating Cheerios. I said, well, Cody, nice talking to you. Cheerio.
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0: is from his album Honky Tonk Revival. 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Jade Eagleson and She Don't Know. 10 minutes now to 8 o'clock. Don't forget the Riders in Calgary. First preseason game. It doesn't count. Darn, I wish it did. Anyway, countdown to kickoff starts at 10 o'clock. Tegan Whitco and Wes Cates. Lingering snow today. It's going to be cold. High of 5. Coming up next hour, your chance to qualify in our spring country cookout. I might even take 2 farm families.
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0: Good morning. I'm Doug Faulkner from the SaskToday.ca newsroom with 620 CKRM News. For Shepherd Realty in Regina, specializing in farm and ranch real estate in Saskatchewan, call Harry, Justin, or Devin at 352-1866. A cruise ship hit by a deadly hantavirus outbreak has arrived in the port city of Rotterdam in the Netherlands. The MV Hondius has spent 6 days sailing from the Canary Islands, where the remaining passengers were escorted off the vessel. The vessel has made the journey up the coast of Africa and Europe with 25 crew members and 2 medical personnel. Ship operator Oceanwide Expeditions says no one on board is experiencing any symptoms. Public health officials will inspect the vessel before it is allowed to sail again. Regina residents can expect some changes to city services during the Victoria Day holiday today. Civic offices and the Household Hazardous Waste Depot will be closed, but the landfill will stay open from 7:30 a.m. to 5:30 p.m. Regina Transit will operate using its Sunday schedule, while paratransit service will run from 8 a.m. until 9 p.m. Leisure services and the Lawson Aquatic Center will remain open with holiday hours. The city also says paid on-street parking requirements will not apply during the holiday today. Families looking for Victoria Day activities can head to Government House in Regina for a free afternoon of fun today. From 1 to 4 p.m., visitors can enjoy a vintage car show, petting zoo, scavenger hunt, and children's treats. Government House is also launching its summer season with daily hours from 9 a.m. until 5 p.m. Guests can explore the Amadei Forge Museum, visit the Queen Elizabeth II Art Gallery, and check out a new exhibit celebrating Regina's theater history and local performing arts. The 79th Yorkton Film Festival kicks off on Wednesday night, but Mayor Aaron Keenly says Thursday night will be a lot of fun.
1: 7 o'clock at the Painted Hand Casino, they do a full film. So instead of a short, it's a full film called Meadowlarks. Really exciting, usually some free appies and a good opportunity to hear from filmmakers. And then Friday and Saturday is the full bulk of the program, as well as it goes into Sunday.
0: The Yorkton Film Festival is the longest running film festival in North America. And now from the Sports Cage, your 620 CKRM Sports. The Saskatchewan Roughriders open their preseason schedule this afternoon in Calgary. You can catch the game on the Rider Broadcast Network, starting with the pregame talk at 10 a.m. and kickoff at 1 p.m. Centennial Cup National Junior A Hockey Championship in Summerside, Prince Edward Island yesterday. In the championship game, the Niverville Nighthawks from Manitoba beat the host Summerside Western Capitals 4-1. Major League Baseball action, the Toronto Blue Jays beat the Detroit Tigers 4-1. In the NBA playoffs, it was the Cleveland Cavaliers over the Detroit Pistons 125-94. Cleveland wins that best-of-seven East semifinal series 4-3. And in the WNBA, the Toronto Tempo beat the Los Angeles Sparks 106-96. And that's your sports. Don't miss the latest on your team. 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
0: The 620 CKRM Precision Weather Forecast for today. A 40% chance of lingering snow showers or flurries, winds north-northeast at 15 to 25, and a high of 5. For tonight, partial clearing, winds north-northeast at 10 to 20, a low of minus 4. Tomorrow, sunny, winds south at 10 to 20, a high of 13, an overnight low of plus 3. For Wednesday, partly sunny, winds southeast at 15 to 30, a high of 17. Thursday, partly to mainly sunny, a high of 16, and Friday, partly sunny, a high of 18. 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

greatest country hits of all time, country boys and girls getting down on the farm. I feel like I lost out in my childhood not being raised on a farm. As party, hearty girls that are country, they have a lot more fun than city girls. It is 8:09 on a Monday. Like I said, here till 10, then it's our pregame show. Yes, countdown to kickoff with Tegan and Wes Case.

0: 620 CKRM celebrates 100 years. And Brian Mass from Affordable Trailer Sales talks about a Country Thunder tradition.
1: So every Craven, I supply the radio station with a trailer to do their broadcasting. But in that fridge is going to be some bung baloney. And even now when Colin's not there, Cody and Gloria and son Ray, some of the others always mention the bung baloney. And I guess it's tradition.
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That's right, sky stays as blue some days. Quit blocking the sun. 8:19 coming up this hour. Even if you're a rancher, I don't care. A farmer or a rancher, you can qualify in our Spring Country Cookout. Week number three coming up here. Week number three already. Here's Jody Messina, listening, leaving on The Voice, 620 CKRM. Somebody.

0: Padres' greatest hits, the Wilkinsons, fly at 8:26. Big game today in Calgary, even though it doesn't count. Russ Murley, what's the weather going to be like there in Cowtown?
1: Okay, here we go. Welcome back to football season. Our first game in Calgary today will be under partly sunny skies. Every now and then some thicker clouds. It's just a slight 30% chance of a sprinkle. Winds will be light and variable. And high temperatures should be flirting with 14, maybe 15 degrees this afternoon. Those temperatures will slide back to about 10 degrees by early this evening. So all in all, not a bad day to kick off the brand new season. And go Rough Riders. Let's go after that Grey Cup one more time.
0: Thank you, Russ. Our forecast isn't as good as Calgary. Lingering snow showers or flurries today. It's going to be cold with a high of 5. Now, normal high should be 20 for this time of year. Tonight, partial clearing, low down to minus 4. Tuesday, sunshine and a high of 13. Tuesday night, clear, low down to 3. Wednesday, partly sunny and a high of 17. Thursday, partly to mostly sunny and a high of 16. Friday, well, a little bit better, 18. Partly sunny. Around the province right now in Saskatoon, 3 with cloud. Zeros, Yorkton, Wynyard, Wadena, light rain 2 in Estevan. 1 in Weyburn, minus 1 with cloud. Swift Current, plus 1 in Moose Jaw. Regina cloud, light snow, and plus 1.
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0: Canada's greatest hits, the voice of Saskatchewan, Martina McBride, and her husband John just celebrated their 38th wedding anniversary. This past Friday, they got married, May 15th, 1988. I guess if you're going to get married on a payday. They got three daughters, nice names, Delaney, Emma, and Ava. Well, coming up shortly, your chance to qualify in our spring country cookout.
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1: Hey, it's Roy Rutledge here. 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Enjoy the party.

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It is 847. A high-tech redneck is who I am. 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
1: She's got a brand new album coming out in July. Shania Twain, 60 years old. I can't believe she's older than Celine Dion. And she hosted the 61st annual ACMs last night, live from Las Vegas. 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It is 8:54. 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
1: Hey, we got Adam Thompson in for our country cookout. He's from Kelleher, and I got another caller on hold. I'm going to take that caller, too. Coming up next, Doug Faulkner, the 9 o'clock news, sports and weather.

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1: Good morning, I'm Doug Faulkner from the SaskToday.ca newsroom with 620 CKRM News. For Crawford's No Frills, Crawford's No Frills is here for you. No bells, no whistles, no frills. Crawford's No Frills. We won't be beat. Saskatoon police say a 77-year-old man who was reported missing in December has been found dead. Police say he was last seen leaving a hospital in Saskatoon wearing pajamas and a winter jacket. Investigators had asked locals to check their yards, garages, and sheds for the man. Police now say they have found his body and his death is not suspicious. The Public Health Agency of Canada has confirmed a positive hantavirus case in British Columbia. One person's sample, a resident of the Yukon who was on the MV Hondius cruise ship, tested positive, while their traveling partner tested negative. Both had been on the cruise ship where there was an outbreak. So far, 12 worldwide cases of hantavirus have been linked to the cruise ship, including the one Canadian. The City of Regina has released its schedule for Victoria Day services and facility hours this long weekend. Civic offices will be closed today, while garbage, recycling, and food yard waste collection will continue as normal. Regina Transit will operate on a Sunday schedule today, and Paratransit will run holiday hours from 8 a.m. to 9 p.m. Leisure facilities, including the Northwest and Sandra Schmerler Leisure Centers, will remain open. Paid on-street parking rules will also not be in effect today. Government House in Regina is inviting families to celebrate Victoria Day with free activities and entertainment this afternoon. Events will run from 1 until 4 p.m. and include a vintage car show, petting zoo, indoor scavenger hunt, and treats for children while supplies last. Government House is also beginning its summer hours this weekend, open daily from 9 a.m. to 5 p.m. Visitors can tour the museum, explore art exhibits, and enjoy hands-on activities in the Once Upon a Time room for young children. Yorkton will be playing host to one of its marquee events this week. Mayor Aaron Keenly has the details.
2: It's the 79th annual Yorkton Film Festival, making us one of the longest film festivals in the world. In fact, the longest in North America, and really something that I want to encourage.
1: ...of the Yorkton Film Festival will be held at the Gallagher Center. And now from the Sports Cage, your 620 CKRM Sports. The Saskatchewan Roughriders open their preseason schedule this afternoon in Calgary. You can catch the game on the Rider Broadcast Network, starting with the pregame show at 10 a.m. and kickoff at 1 p.m. At the Centennial Cup National Junior A Hockey Championship in Summerside, Prince Edward Island yesterday in the championship game, the Niverville Nighthawks from Manitoba beat the host Summerside Western Capitals 4-1. Major League Baseball action, the Toronto Blue Jays down the Detroit Tigers 4-1. In the NBA playoffs, it was the Cleveland Cavaliers over the Detroit Pistons 125-94. Cleveland wins that best-of-seven East semifinal series 4-3. And in the WNBA, the Toronto Tempo beat the Los Angeles Sparks 106-96. And that's your sports. 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
5: Well, lingering snow showers, flurries today. Going to be cold, high of 5, considering that Calgary's going to get a high of 14. Partial clearing tonight, low down to minus 4. Tomorrow, sunshine at a high of 13. Tuesday night, clear and a low of 3. Wednesday, partly sunny, high of 17. Thursday, partly to mostly sunny, high 16. Friday, partly sunny, high 18.

Today's greatest hits, 9:15, Monday, holiday Monday, dreary, snowy, high of only 5 today. It's kind of depressing. Little Texas, here's God Bless Texas.

0: Hi, this is Dean Kush from Faster Gun, and on behalf of the boys and the band, we want to wish 620 CKRM a happy 100th anniversary. You supported us from the very beginning. First time I heard one of my songs played on the radio was on CKRM. Happy 100th.
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0: 3 on a Monday. Hard to believe it's Victoria Day, long weekend, and I've had Victoria days where it's been nice and warm and raining, and you didn't mind the rain because it was warm. Different story today. Got the weather coming up.
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2: Out of all the things I've done and places I've been and the doors that have opened and seen all these unique things, I guess being getting submersed into the local communities, that's probably what stands out the most, because I've had a lot of people approach me and thank me or say, you know what, you got me through some tough times with your show and your music, and the communities around Saskatchewan. The greatest aspect of my career is being able to make friends, lifelong friends. You know, you'd have the mayor come out to say hi, or you'd have people, they knew you were coming to town, and they'd come over and they'd want to hang out and talk. So we connected a lot, but that was a big part. Anybody that's an introvert, you want to get into radio, this is not the job for you.
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3: You probably don't remember the first time you heard CKRM, but you were there. 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
0: By the way, today is No Dirty Dishes Day in the Sink. I should have paid attention to that. I got some in the sink. 927, lingering snow showers, flurries today. Going to be cold with a high of 5. Tonight, partial clearing, low down to -4. That's right. Sunshine tomorrow at a high of 13. Around the province, cloud and 4 in Saskatoon. Light snow 1 in Yorkton. 1's Wynyard, Wadena. Light rain 2 in Estevan, 2 in Weyburn. Cloudy 0, swift current 2 in Moose Jaw. Regina cloud, light snow, and currently +2.

0: Murray's Greatest Hits, Zac Brown Band, and Jimmy Buffett, Knee Deep in the Water Somewhere, which would be nice if it was warm, then I would think about buying a boat. Hey, speaking of thinking, do you think privatizing national ports and airports to fund projects is a good idea? Yes, no, or undecided. Here's the breakdown. 21% say yes, 59% say no, undecided at 20%. 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
1: 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Well, hey, we got the Riders in Calgary. 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
2: Ooh, welcome back. Got some preseason CFL action on the schedule today. You heard the big voice guy. I'm Tegan Witko alongside Wes Cates, Grey Cup champ. We have a full packed house in here today as we get ready for another season of some CFL action. Of course, happy May Long weekend. Unofficial start to summer, even though we had some snow in Saskatchewan this weekend, beautiful, which is just, weekend. Oh, beautiful. Yeah, gorgeous. Do you go take a dip in the lake there, Wes?
3: I thought about it, but yeah.
2: Didn't want hypothermia. Yeah. Needed to make it in today, right? Well, the good news is it looks like it's good football weather in Calgary. That's where we're going to find your Saskatchewan Rough Riders today. Start of another season. And starting for the Riders in the very place where they hope to finish the season in Calgary, as the Stamps are going to be hosting the Grey Cup this year. McMahon Stadium, 1 o'clock this afternoon. It's going to be fun to get back at her. Riders, Stamps, only game on the preseason schedule this week. 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All right, Wes, we got our work cut out for us today. Lots of guests coming up.
3: It'll be good.
2: We're going to chat with some people you know. Homegrown segment. We got Saskatoon-based CFL agent Chris Lambiris. He is from Lambeau Sports Group. You might also know him from his work with the Saskatchewan Huskies. So he has negotiated contracts for players like Chad Kelly and, of course, QB1 for the Stamps in Vernon Adams Jr. So we're going to pick his brain a little bit heading into this new season. Some rule changes and stuff like that. I know everyone loves the rule changes.
3: Yeah, a lot going on. I'm a VA fan. I feel like he can't put a full season together, but I like the way he plays. So I'm interested to hear what he has to say.
2: If he stays healthy,
3: yeah.
2: Watch out for Calgary.
3: Maybe these rule changes will be advantageous to his game. We'll see. I don't know.
2: Okay, I like where you're going with
3: hopefully,
2: that.
3: Hopefully the Riders take the most advantage of it, right?
2: But. Well, yeah, obviously. But 3DownNation.com Deep Dive is also coming up with Justin Dunk, so he'll be joining us a bit later on this hour. We also have Today in Rough Rider History with our favorite, Mr. Rob Vanstone, so we'll hear what happened on this day in Rider History. Plus, Green and White Greats. This is a new segment that we're introducing this season, so I'm excited to have a conversation with some Rider alumni, in addition to yourself, Wes. It's not just the West Show.
3: Yeah, I mean, it's tough to find Rider alumni better than me, but we'll but find some fun ones.
2: You'll let this one slide, right? Yeah. Okay, I like that. Barney Shinkruk, also a contributor on the pregame show this season. So he's going to do a little segment that we like to call Behind the Face Mask. One-on-one player profile conversations. Jonathan Kim is who he spoke with this week. He's in that kicking competition, which after the exit of Brett Lawther, I think a lot of people are paying closer attention to.
3: Yeah, there's been too much talk about kickers over the last few years. I think, have a lot of talk about it, figure out who it is, and then hopefully we don't talk much about the kicker. It's always a good sign.
2: No one brought up kicking last season, ever on the call-in show.
3: I feel like we almost had to block some people because of how many times they kept calling up about kickers. But anyway, it's behind us now.
2: Yes. Onward and upward. Of course, the Rider Nation pregame show continues with Cates' Corner. We're going to hear from Glenn Suter, of course, another Rider great. The Rough Rider community segment, we're going to chat with Rebecca Perrini. Now, she is part of the Rough Riders organization as they prepare for a game in less than a week up in Saskatoon. First one since the 90s. It's going to be bumping up there, Wes. You and I are going to be there.
3: Yeah, it's going to be live. Saskatoon is almost as hip as Regina. the big college helps them out.
2: I apologize to all of our Saskatoon fans who are tuning in today. So, of course, after 12 o'clock, as we get closer and closer to kickoff, Dave Thomas, Luke Mullinder will be joining us live from McMahon Stadium as we set the stage for you. We get into weather. It is nicer in Calgary than it is here. Head coach Corey Mace will hear his comments, injuries, starting lineups, You got your QB matchups, and that's one Justin Dunk is going to jump into here as well, because he's our resident quarterback expert. Mm-hmm. Since he's played the position, he has a little bit of knowledge there. So he's going to give us a little bit of a breakdown when it comes to that race for the QB2 position. We obviously know Trevor Harris is going to be starting this season. He's going to be the number one. But who is his heir apparent? That's what I'm interested in.
3: I mean, there's some good guys. I'm looking at the guys that are there. I think that definitely, obviously, Cone is, he's shown some sparks here and there. I don't know. We just got to see what he does with a bigger sample size. And then what is it, Shager?
2: Shager's been impressing people.
3: And I watched a little film on Shager. I'm like, I kind of like, he got a little touch. I like the way, I like what I saw from his highlight tape. It was a highlight tape, though, so. Yeah. We got to see when bullets are flying, if you can stay as calm, cool, as collected as he looked on the film I saw.
2: It is preseason, so you know he's going to get some reps in Calgary this afternoon. But Jack Cone did get the nod to be the number one starter for today. All bets are off with Barty Shinkruk, our resident expert when it comes to sprinkling some cash on these matchups. And then, of course, we'll also have Luke Mullender's three keys to the game. With that 1 o'clock kickoff inching closer and closer, this is the pregame show. We got that fifth quarter following the game, of course, and that is where we get all of that exclusive content with your game stars, offensive, defensive, exclusive content with head coach Corey Mace to hear what he has to say following the game, and then your analysis, Rider Nation. So roundtable call-in show is going to be happening after that fifth quarter, so let us know what you think of the matchup this afternoon. We've got you covered, of course, with all that play-by-play action live from Calgary. A couple of battles that we're going to be watching here closely. We talked about that QB2. Wow, you can tell it's preseason for us as well, Wes. Wow. But I know there's also a lot of people looking at that weak side linebacker position. And, you know, maybe that Canadian receiver battle. Del Duncan Busby, I think it might be his job to lose.
3: Yeah.
2: But there's some stiff competition.
3: Yeah, I was surprised that Duncan Busby kind of came out of the crop a little bit last season. I mean, obviously there was a lot of rotation with the wide receivers, but he kind of seemed to be, when it was kind of a question of who's going to get to play more, it seemed to be him. So, and I know that they've got a couple of young guys that they drafted and brought in. So, yeah, they've got some good skills as well. So it just all comes down to, I think there's a lot of good athletes out there, and it's going to come down to kind of who mentally can stay the most focused and make the plays when it comes their way.
2: How did you stay mentally focused in the preseason? Because obviously for a lot of fans, this kind of just seems like, all right, they're tune-up games, whatever. But for a player, it's so much more than that.
3: Yeah, no, for sure. I think when I was younger, it was just really just trying not to, you know, trying to cross all the T's, dot all the I's. Like, just make sure that you do know the install that's going in for that week, for that game. Obviously, in the preseason game, all the stuff that's been installed, you're supposed to really be able to know it. So sitting down and studying that stuff, and then kind of just playing within yourself. A lot of times when you're a young guy and you got all these vets flying around and seeming like they're so much faster than you just because they know where they're going, you kind of get to going a little faster than you're used to, just trying to keep up. And that's when you get into trouble. You kind of stumble or maybe don't really read your keys well. So I think just kind of staying within yourself and just trying to read it out and know what you're seeing. Being a step slow, but in the right direction is better than going the wrong direction, right? So, but as you get older, then it becomes that mental challenge of just making sure to stay in it and not take anything for granted, because some of these young guys will come in and be smart and be ready, and then all of a sudden they're challenging you and they look like a better option because they're younger, maybe a little less injuries on their record, and you know, along with that, they're probably getting paid less. So it's a battle for everybody, and there's things to consider, but really it's a mental game, and just staying focused, taking care of your body when and where you can.
2: And mentally ensuring that you know that playbook inside and out, right? Because you only get two shots at this if you want to crack the roster in the preseason. You're going to be thrown right into it June 13th.
3: Yeah, no, for sure. And I think that especially when you get into your first preseason game, obviously coaches understand things are pretty basic. So if you're out there getting your shot and you're blowing assignments, they're like, I don't know. It's either him not being prepared enough or him being nervous by the moment. Either way, it's not good. So just going out there and doing your job is a win. And then if a ball comes your way, a play comes your way, and you just be an athlete, make the play, it might turn into something special that you have on film, and then it's going to make the coach's decision harder. You're going to be one of those people they're talking about keeping.
2: So that is today in the CFL. Karst Holdings, Integra Tire, Assiniboia, serving Southern Saskatchewan for over 30 years. Darren, Tracy, Dylan, and staff welcome you. Karst Holdings, Integra Tire, Assiniboia, truly local. We did already have a comment here on the YouTube feed from Daniel asking if the game is televised today. I do not believe it is, so that's why you come to us. That's why we got you. On the stream, we'll have the play-by-play live from Calgary. Dave Thomas, Luke Mullender will be taking us through the entire game this afternoon. Kickoff is at 1 o'clock. Now, coming up here next, we're going to be jumping out on the phone lines here to chat with Chris Lambiris from Lambeau Sports Group, based out of Saskatoon. We'll have a little conversation with him. This is Countdown to Kickoff, and it is brought to you by Nelson Holmes. 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We'll take that quick break. We'll get Chris on the line here shortly, and we'll be back. This is the 620 CKRM Cooperators Rider Broadcast Network.
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2: So good to be back with you. Tegan Whitco, Wes Cates with you, and yes, 1 o'clock kickoff is what we're looking forward to as your Saskatchewan Rough Riders are in Calgary to face the Stamps in preseason week one action. 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First of all, thanks for taking the time, man. I understand you're at the lake this weekend.
12: Yeah, just driving back to Saskatoon right now.
2: So were you shoveling before you left?
12: We were, but you know what? We still got the docks in the water, so still a successful weekend.
2: Yeah, what an unofficial start to summer, hey? We love living in Saskatchewan.
12: Absolutely.
2: So, Chris, there's been a lot happening around the CFL lately. You know, new rules being implemented this year and next year, and they're bumping up the season by a couple of weeks, changes to the playoff format. What was your initial reaction to the news of all of these changes?
12: Well, I think it's shock factor for sure, and I think a lot of the diehard fans are probably feeling how I'm feeling. It's a big change. I don't know if I'm necessarily feeling it's the right changes, but at the end of the day, I think the commissioner's just trying to make improvements to the league and try and get more fan base and secure, obviously, TV rights to make the league more financially stronger. So, again, I don't know if the playoff one surprises me probably the most, but, again, I can't blame a guy for trying to make the league stronger.
2: And that's going to benefit the players ultimately, right?
12: I don't know if it does. You know, when I talk to my players in the league, they're not the biggest fan of it. Obviously, anytime you add more games, especially having, you know, first versus second in the first round, it adds to injuries potentially, and just takes more of a toll on the body anytime you want to open up the league with more games and make the games more meaningful games. And, you know, you just hold player safety, you know, is at forefront of anything that happens when you add more games and change the rules.
3: So, Chris, are you more of a traditionalist, or do you like to see these efforts to make changes?
12: You know, it depends what it is. I am more traditionalist because I love the game and I love how it's been ran and what's been going on for the last how many decades in the CFL. But at the end of the day, you know, we do have a shift in demographics, and I don't know if the younger generation's watching more CFL. I mean, they're hardcore NFL fans. They're in NFL fantasy football. You know, they're flying out to NFL games. But I don't know if I feel that same culture exists in the CFL with the 20- and 30-year-old fans that are coming up. So as much as, you know, you want to be traditionalist for the diehard CFL fans, but I think you have to make these changes to get these 20-, 25-year-olds through the gates and getting them into CFL stadiums and becoming big fans. So that's going to sustain the CFL for the next decades forward.
3: Yeah, so you were talking about some of your players not feeling too great about the additional playoff game. Without being specific, kind of what were their first thoughts? Because I know the first thing I thought of was it's going to be quite the predicament when somebody from that 1 and 2 clash, that first seed, second seed clash, when a top player gets hurt in that game, right? And then how that kind of shakes out for the rest of the playoff run. But what did your players say about it?
12: Yeah, you know, there's kind of two parts to it. The first part is sometimes it doesn't feel like a reward. Generally, you want to get that rest in the first week of the playoffs, let the other teams, mm-hmm. you know, kind of beat each other up, and you get that bye week, and then you can go into week two rested and potentially not play a stronger team. Whereas, you know, right away, you potentially have a Grey Cup matchup in the first week, and right. Everybody's just going to pin their ears back, and it's going to be such a physical game. So that's the one part. The second part is, you know, there's a lot of playtime bonuses that happen on players' contracts, and what's the last week or last 2 weeks going to look like if you're automatically in the playoffs, and it's kind of meaningful game in the last week. So you're going to see potentially coaches sitting players that normally would be played. And does that affect their bonuses? Does that affect that playtime bonus? What does week 16 look like, 17, 18? You know, if you're finishing 8th and 9th is nowhere near making it, then what does the last 3 weeks look like to CFL? Then are those games even meaningful? Are players being healthy scratches? So I think there's more to the story that players just don't know what that looks like, and you really won't know until it unfolds. But those are some of the conversations that I've had with my guys.
2: So I'm curious, given your involvement with the University of Saskatchewan Huskies, Chris, they are now moving up the season by a couple of weeks starting in 2027. So what does that look like in terms of U Sports players? You know, they might have training camp start the same time that they're writing exams.
12: I think for the most part, most universities, I don't want to speak on behalf of other programs, but from my understanding, most are pretty favorable, and even the universities are really good at giving players opportunity to write exams. You know, if they're on the road even during the season, you know, they can write it before or after they get back from a road trip. So I think most universities and professors will accommodate that. The only thing that I look at, and when I look at the decisions the commissioners made, is there hasn't been any consultation. It's almost just like, this is what it is, we're going to move forward. It's the same thing with the field dimensions. You know, thankfully, U of S plays, you know, in their own stadium on campus, but there's a lot of programs throughout, you know, U Sport that play in CFL. And what are the Dinos going to do? What are the Rams going to do? And I know they're looking at stadiums potentially being built on campus and doing their own thing, but right now that's a big, big shock factor to them. Where do you play? Where do high school football teams play? Where does amateur football play? So I think it's just important that the CFL have those conversations with U Sport coaches and with high school football teams, just to ensure that, hey, this is what we're doing, because that trickle-down effect does have major impact on teams.
2: And, you know, I understand that the CFL is trying to balance tradition with innovation. Revenue is certainly a big piece of this. But how involved are individuals such as yourself in terms of agents when they're speaking with the league office and the CFLPA, you know, when you try to talk to them about the competitive balance and the scheduling and player interests? Have there been a lot of conversations with you?
12: You know, there isn't between agents and CFL, even players and even the PA. I know consults with the CFL when they're making changes. The PA is really good for the agents. I mean, obviously, they're here to protect the players. So there's always open dialogue. I always have meetings with, you know, Ian Sanderson ran a meeting last week with all the agents to talk about a lot of salary cap changes and CBA or anything that the league's implementing and how that affects the players. So I would say definitely it's like an A-plus rating between the player association and the agents. But as far as it is between the CFL and other areas, I don't think it's strong. I get a sense that it's mostly, this is what we're doing and this is how it's going to be, and you guys just kind of react and adjust. They're not talking to players. They're not talking to agents. They believe we have much behind it. No, it's another thing, but it just seems like CFL is motivated to go in a direction, and that's the direction they're going to go, and you kind of just have to deal with it, as we saw with the recent changes. The only, again, thing that I'll say is they're not talking with U Sports. They're not talking with Amateur Football Canada. Those major impacts, and they even look at draft day. You know, they come out with the changes the same day the CFL draft comes out. And it's like, why would you steal the thunder from those U Sport athletes on the biggest day potentially of their career? Mm-hmm. And they just come out with the real change that day. And then, you know, there's so much more I think the CFL could do that would just make the fans and the players at least feel like their voices are heard, and just they have a little bit more to say what's happening.
3: Well, I think a lot of times, like Tegan mentioned, with the revenue factor, if it don't make dollars, it don't make sense. I feel like this is an opportunity for more teams to make, you know, to fill up the stands one more time. But do you know how it's affected maybe the playoff compensation for the players? Was anything changed as far as that aspect of it?
12: Yeah, again, I know revenue is a sticking point with the CFL, and you want to pay the players more, you want to give them more opportunity to earn more, and does that come through another playoff game, then you get more playoff, you know, bonuses, and then obviously if there's another game and the stats are full, guilt that generates more revenues for the team. I just don't know if that's the right answer. I think potentially needs to talk to a lot of the ownership groups who do tremendous jobs at understanding how business and how sports growth works and how these entertainment groups operate. A lot of them are owned by NHL teams. You know, you look at MLSC and how big of a juggernaut they are in the sports entertainment world. You know, do they ever have conversations with them to say, hey, what are your thoughts? How do we get better fans in Toronto? How do we grow that? What does expansion look like? So I think there's still a lot of pieces that they're missing out. But again, change needs to be done, I think, because if we don't do anything at the end of the day, you might just start to see a slow decline in the league. So hopefully these are things that will just get more revenue and hopefully secure more TV rights. So there's more games, and you know, maybe that makes the players happier too if income can come up.
2: I mean, hey, I think the broadcast deal is going to be needing a renewal after this season, so the timing is lining up.
12: Let's hope for sure.
2: So you, Chris, you've negotiated contracts for starting quarterbacks like Vernon Adams Jr. and Chad Kelly, and I'm curious, you know, as you represent one of the league's most exciting quarterbacks in VA, a team, you know, for the Stamps, it was a team that kind of had the Riders' number last year. So what can you tell Rider fans about what you've seen from Vernon Adams Jr. over this offseason and maybe what we can expect to see early in the year?
12: Yeah, for sure. I mean, he trains hard. He works very, very hard in the offseason. During the season, he spends so much time in the film room and physically taking care of his body. So, of course, I think you're going to see even a better version of VA this year. As much as I'm homegrown and a low-key Rider fan, as much as I'm clients on all the other CFL teams, just it'll be exciting. He's excited. He's had a really good offseason. I think you're going to see him move around a lot, make big plays, and Calgary's team's looking good so far in camp. So should be a good game. But of course, it's preseason, so I don't imagine he'll get a lot of reps, maybe the first quarter, but it'll be exciting again to see in the regular season.
2: Well, I think we're running out of time here, Chris. You've been very gracious with your time, but before we let you go, I have to ask the inevitable question. Are we going to run into you at Griffith Stadium up in Saskatoon next weekend?
12: Hoping so.
2: Well, good. You're going to have to wear a neutral colored jersey, but that's okay. We'll forgive you.
12: Sounds good.
2: Awesome. Well, Chris Lambiris, thank you so much for taking the time. We really appreciate it.
12: Thank you.
2: Chris Lambiris joining us, of course, on the hotline here. Thank you so much to him. This is Countdown to Kickoff, brought to you by Nelson Homes, supplying home packages and RTMs for over 65 years. Still plenty more to come, including Justin Dunk, who's going to be diving in with his 3downnation.com deep dive. That's on the way next. 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
8: Tegan Witko, Wes Cates with you. Preseason week one, Saskatchewan Rough Riders in Calgary, getting ready to face the Stamps at McMahon Stadium. Kickoff is scheduled for 1 o'clock, so make sure that you hang around for that. We got the play-by-play action, and of course, right now, this is countdown to kickoff as we get you set for this matchup. Up next, your 3downnation.com deep dive, which is brought to you by Fraser Tolmie, Member of Parliament for Moose Jaw, Lake Centre, Lanigan, fighting for Saskatchewan in Ottawa. Let's throw it over to Justin Dunk of 3Down Nation.
9: Let's get to it, Tegan. A lot of people in Saskatchewan like talking about the backup quarterback, unless there's a season like Trevor Harris put together last year, where I believe during the regular season he played at an all-star caliber level and then went on to earn the 112th Grey Cup MVP award. And I think the conversation around backup quarterback is a right one to have this year, because Jake Mayer left for the Ottawa Redblacks, went and signed in the nation's capital, and became the highest paid backup in the Canadian Football League in terms of hard money for the 2026 season. He'll earn $200,000 there, with some upsides in terms of play time and statistical and award and all-star incentives. But to focus on the Riders, Jack Cohn, according to Jeremy O'Day, had the leg up coming into training camp. But if you look at his contract, doesn't necessarily say that he is the guy far and away, because there was no signing bonus on the deal that he signed to come back to the Saskatchewan Rough Riders in the offseason. $88,000 in hard money, plus he can earn $3,000 in marketing money with the team. But the fact there's no signing bonus there tells me it has the chance to be a legitimate open competition. And we'll get to Braden Shagger in a minute, but he's really pushing. Tommy Stevens is a guy, 29 years old, came to Saskatchewan last year as a short yardage demon. There is no debating how important he is to this team.

0: Jeremy O'Day in the front office believed that as well, because they gave Stevens a $5,000 signing bonus on his contract to return to Ryderville. He'll earn $95,000 in hard money. And due to that signing bonus, I believe that barring something unforeseen, Stevens will be on the roster just simply due to how good he is in short yardage. But Stevens has talked about it. He wants to show that he has that ability to be a legitimate passer and a quarterback in the Canadian Football League, not just a short yardage guy. So I think he has been focused on coming out with something to prove in terms of his arm talent and ability as an all-around quarterback. Then we talk about Braden Schager, 23 years old, a young kid that the Riders could potentially develop. Corey Mace has noted that he's made the most of his reps during training camp. He's on a base minimum deal in the Canadian Football League, $75,000 in hard money. But the fact that Cone doesn't have a signing bonus makes me think that, okay, if Schager continues this role that he seems to be on in training camp into the preseason games and is consistent throughout those practices in Saskatoon and then back in Regina before the regular season, that he could actually be in the mix. So this is a critical game in Calgary for Schager, especially to show that continued development. And just looking at the sheer numbers in terms of the signing bonuses between these three guys, I think this competition perhaps is open a little bit more than we think. That said, Trevor Harris has praised Jack Cone and his work ethic. He actually told me directly, Harris did in the offseason, that there's days where Cone is in the facility even before him, and he trusts Cone with film study projects during the season. And Harris doesn't even feel like he has to go back and double check his work, because when he has done that in the past, it has been spot on. So to me, that says a lot. It definitely makes Cone the front runner, but the financial details show that this is a legitimate competition. Let's flip over to the defensive side of the ball, because a lot of people are wondering, all right, with Habakkuk Baldonado going to Ottawa and Malik Carney to Edmonton, who's going to rush the passer opposite the veteran James Vaughters, who has a relationship with Corey Mace? I thought Chico Bennett Jr. coming to training camp would be one of the players in the mix to get that spot. He indeed is going to start in Calgary at defensive end, 24 years old, signed with Saskatchewan last fall. And then within a month of signing with the team, he'd already played two regular season games. So I think he's certainly impressed in a short time, needs to continue that upward trajectory if he is indeed going to be a week two starter, I should say, against the BC Lions when they roll into town for the Rough Riders home opener. One other defensive lineman to note before I get to the last one, Jalen Pate, 24 years old. Mace has talked about the fact that he believes Pate has the potential to play inside and outside. And if you look at the official depth chart that the team put out, Pate is actually listed as a starter at defensive end, even though he checks in, if the roster is to be believed, at over 270 pounds. So this is clearly a defensive lineman who has versatile abilities. But I want to single out Desmond Evans, because Mace agreed that there is a physical comparison there to make with Willie Jefferson from a height standpoint and a wingspan standpoint. Okay, Willie Jefferson has an 82.5-inch wingspan going back to his pro day numbers, whereas Evans checks in at 78.75-inch in terms of his wingspan. Both of these guys are around 6'5", 6'6". So to me, I think that's exactly where the comparison comes from. Willie Jefferson is the more explosive athlete based on his pro day numbers, but Evans is the quicker athlete. You look at his 10-yard time, part of his overall 40-yard time, 1.65 seconds. That's a fast get off and should help him in the Canadian Football League clear up that yard that the defense has to give. I think Evans is certainly a player to watch. Corey Mace has talked about him glowingly. He's gotten reps in training camp so far at times with the number one defense. That does not happen by accident. That is certainly earned. And Evans was the number two ranked player overall by ESPN in the 2020 recruiting class when he decided to go to the University of North Carolina. So he clearly has elite talent. And if the Riders can realize even part of that high upside, I think he could be a player that has a great future with the team, but he needs to go out and prove it in these preseason games to make the roster from the jump. Let's go one level back to the weak side linebacker position, because a lot of people were wondering, okay, AJ Allen goes to Ottawa, becomes the highest paid linebacker in the Canadian Football League, $240,000 he'll earn in 2026. Who's going to replace him? Well, the Riders went out in free agency. It was under the radar, signed Josh Woods to a contract worth $100,000 in hard money, essentially, and that included a $10,000 signing bonus. So that told me that coming into camp, Woods would at least be the leader in terms of that competition to start at the weak side linebacker spot. Now, Mace has talked glowingly also about Aubrey Miller Jr. and that he has an opportunity to win that spot as well. Miller Jr. re-signed with the club, $87,000 in hard money, but no signing bonus. So just looking at the financials and comparing these two players, that tells me that Woods, similar to Cohn, would have a leg up coming into training camp, but that's not a huge amount of money and doesn't mean that if Miller Jr. plays better, that he wouldn't be able to leapfrog Woods. I think that's a legitimate possibility. So I think the starter at weak side linebacker will be decided on the football field. Whoever plays better in the preseason games and is most consistent throughout the training camp practices in Saskatoon and back when they move to Regina will be the starter at weak side linebacker in week two when the BC Lions come to town. So those are three key positions to watch in this game against the Stampeders at McMahon Stadium: backup quarterback, defensive end, and weak side linebacker. I think this game will help show us who is potentially for real. And I think that will also show it based on the tape to the coaching staff and the front office in Saskatchewan.
1: Justin Dunk of Three Down Nation walking us through a couple of these positional battles to look for during that matchup against the Calgary Stampeders at McMahon Stadium this afternoon. Kickoff is at 1 o'clock. We have the play-by-play action right here on 620 CKRM as well as on sportscage.com or YouTube channel, wherever you like to stream the broadcast as well, as that's a little new element this season. So join in the conversation anytime as well. 306-936-6262 is how you can text us, or of course you can call 1-866-767-0620. Join in the conversation on the YouTube feed as well. So that was the Three Down Nation deep dive with Justin Dunk, brought to you by Fraser Tolmie. We're going to take a quick break. We'll be back on the other side as we get closer and closer to kickoff. Green and White Greats with a gentleman by the name of Glenn Gulka is going to be joining us. He played with the Saskatchewan Roughriders from 1995 to 96. Also did some wrestling, some mixed martial arts, and he's going to be in Regina a little bit later on this week for a very important seminar. So we're going to chat with him and take a deep dive into today in Roughrider history. This is the 620 CKRM Cooperators Rider Broadcast Network.
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1: 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It's the Riders and Stamps preseason week one action from McMahon Stadium. Dave Thomas, Luke Mullinder will have the call starting right at 1 o'clock. In the meantime, we are counting down to kickoff. And what we're going to dive into next is a look back on this day in Saskatchewan Rough Rider history. And we're going to turn things over to our pal here, Mr. Rob Vanstone.
13: Today in Rough Riders history, May the 18th.
14: May 18th, 2006, 20 years ago today, the Riders signed defensive back James Johnson, a future Grey Cup MVP. 2007, he picked off three passes against the Winnipeg Blue Bombers, 23-19 Grey Cup win for the Riders. And James Johnson was a pretty easy pick after those three picks. The year before in the West semifinal against Calgary, he had two interceptions. The Riders won 30-21 in Calgary. So, here's to victories in Calgary.
1: I bet you recognize that name, hey? James Johnson, Mr. Westcates?
15: Yeah, actually, I think he just had his birthday recently, and I was like, happy birthday, GC MVP. That's what I used to call him.
1: After we won it.
15: Yeah. I mean, I don't keep in touch with him too much, but, you know, social media and whatnot, reach out every now and then. But, yeah, no, he's a great player, man. That was one of the fellas. That was a good team, man. We all hung out and enjoyed each other's company, right? So it was like, I feel like those are the teams that win it, is the ones that can kind of put the differences aside and hang out, spend a little more than just the practice time together. It kind of helps you bond and kind of helps you get to know each other a little better, and then it kind of translates onto the field. You become a little more simpatico.
1: I like that. Simpatico.
15: Mm-hmm.
1: All right. Well, that 2017, that was something special. So a little trip back in time there to Wes's old teammate, James Johnson. Now we're going to jump out on the phone line because this is a little something that we're introducing this year in 620 CKRM's 100th anniversary. We wanted to pay homage to the greats of the past. So we like to call this next segment Green and White Guests. And joining us on the phone, someone you might recognize here, Glenn Kulka, played with the Saskatchewan Rough Riders from 1995 to 1996. He will be coming back to Regina to speak to youth on addiction recovery and sustaining addiction recovery. Thank you so much for taking the time, Glenn.
16: My pleasure. Just absolute proud to be here and looking forward to discussing this big game.
1: Oh, I think you cut out there really quick. But Glenn, if we still have you there, maybe you can talk to us a little bit about what your visit to Regina is going to look like on May the 22nd, a little bit later on this week.
15: Oh, no, we're losing you, Glenn. Can you move to a different spot and where you're at?
16: Yeah, I'm trying Shane's to move looking. All
15: There
16: over.
15: You go. Wherever you're at right now,
1: you're
15: stay
1: good.
15: There.
1: You're good. We got reception
16: good
1: now.
16: Here?
1: Yeah. Yeah.
16: I'm coming in with a group. We're called, oh, my Lord have mercy.
1: The Chef Off for Recovery, right? So this is featuring a couple of individuals in addition to yourself.
16: Yeah, we're coming in with a group that's named... Wow, this is... you guys cannot hear anything, can you?
1: Oh, now we got you.
15: Yeah. Oh. We're in and out.
1: Yeah, so Glenn having a little bit of reception issues, which is completely understandable. These things happen. Battle for Recovery, The Gathering is what it's called. So it is a Chef Off for Recovery featuring a couple of different guests, as Glenn was starting to allude to there, by the way, former CFL and WWE superstar. I'm not sure if we can get Glenn back on the line here. Maybe we'll have to get him dialed back in, but what an impressive resume.
15: Do we have the chef list? The list of chefs? It's a Chef Off. Is it one chef? I mean, is it two chefs or is it multiple chefs?
1: Special guest and judge and speaker, Glenn, and then you also have an opening prayer and then it doesn't say who the chef will be, but that got you going, hey? You're like, what kind of food?
15: Well, I mean, if we're talking about Chef Awesome, that's a competition, and that's, people trying to put their best foot forward. This should be some of their top dishes we're hearing about, right? So, I mean, anytime you have a I'm just hoping there's enough to share for all the people in attendance so they can do a little taste test afterwards. Maybe not for the official competition, but a little sample. Send you home with a little sample. That'd be nice. You know what I mean? But food is universal. Everybody got to eat. So,
1: very healing. And that's what this event is all about.
15: Right.
1: If we can't get together over food, then we can't get together, period. Right? So Empower to Recover is the name. Battle for Recovery, The Gathering, pardon me. May 22nd is this Friday. So I'm hoping maybe we can get Glenn to... swing up to Saskatoon, come say hi, check out that preseason game on the Saturday. It'll be at George Gordon First Nation. So this is a unique event, kind of one of a kind here. I'd like to pick his brain a little bit more on what's going to be happening at this event, but I think our producer, Curtis here, is just making sure that we can get a stronger connection with him on the line. But yeah, played in the WWF before it was even WWE.
15: Yeah.
1: Would you strap on the onesie and...
15: You know what?
1: Ring?
15: In my heyday, I would have done it. You know what I mean? I never was
1: not
15: big
1: now.
15: Into wrestling like that. Like I watched a little bit, before he kind of got weird. I was a Hulk Hogan fan, Macho Man, Randy Savage, The Rock was cool. Stone Cold Steve Austin for some reason was a guy that I liked in his he's cool, but I wasn't like a big fan. You know what I mean? But
1: you're infuriating some people here in Saskatchewan.
15: Yeah, I guess.
1: He has a farm in southern Saskatchewan, right?
15: Yeah, I know. I've actually dealt with I'm a landman. Well, I used to be a landman, and we kind of dealt with him because he has so much land. But he was kind of hard to talk to himself. He had representatives, right? He was,
1: big deal.
15: Yeah. So,
1: okay.
15: We
1: can appreciate that.
15: Yeah, I might have thrown on a leotard if I was getting paid, right? You know what I mean?
1: Yeah, that's the word for it. I think I called it a onesie before. That's not quite accurate. Yeah. So Curtis, producer Curtis, can we get him back on the line here? Are we feeling a little bit more of a stable connection at this point?
17: Geez Louise, Tegan. I'm not ready to hit my button here.
1: See, again, it's preseason for all of us. It's not just the Riders that are...
17: Reception's a little bit bad. We're gonna try calling him a little bit later.
1: Okay.
17: So.
1: Understandable. No, that is totally fair. We appreciate Glenn Kalka taking the time regardless. We'll get him back.
15: That was just a little teaser.
1: Yeah.
15: Getting people curious, right?
1: Mm-hmm. Mm-hmm. That's what we do like to call a tease in the industry. We are already getting close to the end of hour one here, believe it or not, inching closer and closer to a 1 o'clock kickoff as Dave Thomas and Luke Mullinder are getting set for the matchup against the Calgary Stampeders at McMahon Stadium, I should say. Depth charts are out. VA also going to be getting some reps today. Trevor Harris is not for the Saskatchewan Roughriders, but it looks like they are getting Vernon Adams Jr. on the depth chart here. He'll play what? Maybe a quarter?
15: I mean, if he's dressed, I'm sure he'll probably want to get... It probably just depends on how well those first couple drives. They're probably like, we'll give you two drives, and then if you don't get... You know, if they don't move the ball, then maybe you'll see him a little longer or something, but I'm sure they'll give him some reps... Unless he takes a hit, like, that first drive, then they might be like, yeah, get him up out
1: of there. Yeah, don't jinx it. Let's not put that out into the universe, Wes. Come on.
15: Right.
1: It's still preseason. It's fine. No, join in the conversation with us anytime, though. You can text us 306-936-6262. We even got a text from someone here. No name on this. Please send in your name when you join in the conversation here. But they said, even though it's just the Rough Riders' first preseason game for this upcoming season, I thought I should start by using my Rider coffee cup this morning for my morning Java, and then sent a little picture.
15: I mean, you're supposed to keep that going year round.
1: I know.
15: You got to wait till the season to pull it out.
1: Oh, man. I have.
15: Maybe definitely. They have like some kids' mugs, like some that their kids made them or something. I don't know.
1: Do you use those though? Or are they just more for decoration?
15: Well, as long as they don't leak, I would say you try. You know what I mean? Right.
1: That's fair. Well, take a picture, send it to us, show us where you are listening from. You can always watch us on the stream now as well, because we are streaming away games on YouTube, sportscage.com, and of course on your radio at 620 CKRM. We're going to take a quick break. We're going to be back on the other side and touch base with our boy, Barney Shinkaruk, with Behind the Face Mask. 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
2: Welcome back. Getting you set for the first game of the 2026 CFL season for your Saskatchewan Rough Riders as they are in Calgary getting ready to take on the Stamps. 1 o'clock kickoff. Dave Thomas, Luke Mullinder will have the call from McMahon Stadium. And of course, Wes Cates and myself, we're getting you set for this game, getting you set for a whole new CFL season. But also joining us is Barney Shinkruk for a little segment we like to call Behind the Face Mask. So he had an opportunity to speak with Jonathan Kim as this kicking competition continues, and Kim reveals why he initially declined the Riders' first contract offer. Here is Barney Shinkruk with more.
3: All right, it's our first installment of Behind the Face Mask here in the Rough Rider pregame show. We're joined today up in Saskatoon by American kicker Jonathan Kim. Jonathan, thanks so much for being here today.
4: Thanks, Barney. I'm glad to be here.
3: Okay, let's start this with the journey. Tell us about your hometown, Fredericksburg, Virginia.
4: There's not much there. It's a beautiful place. It's not super small. It's not super big. You got everything you could want or need, but it's awesome. I really wouldn't have traded it for the world. I love Fredericksburg. There's a lot of great talent that comes out of there, and I'm happy to be one of them.
3: All right, you're a kicker. So when does kicking become full-time, or when do you realize that, hey, I got a gift here. I can just be a kicker.
4: So my sophomore year is really when it started to take off. Eighth grade is when I started kicking. Sophomore year is when I started to take it seriously, and I was like, oh, you know what? Maybe I'll try for college. Got to college, and kind of the same thing happened. I was like, you know what? Let's try and take it to the next level, and here we are.
3: All right. What other sports do you play as a kid? Is it safe to say soccer?
4: Yeah, I played soccer. I tried basketball. Wasn't great at it, but I played soccer pretty much my whole life.
3: Okay, so you start your college career with North Carolina, true freshman, 2019, but you go as a walk-on. Can you take us through that process? Obviously, going as a walk-on must have been a little leery at times.
4: Most importantly was the education. Knowing I was going to get an incredible education there. And it was just a great opportunity not only to get a great education, but also play high-level ball. And I just knew that the Lord had a plan for me, so I just trusted it and went with it.
3: It says you were a kickoff specialist. I don't know if I've ever heard that before. Why didn't North Carolina give you more of a chance to kick field goals, or is that a tough question?
4: It's not a question for me.
3: Okay, I love hearing stories about the transfer portal. You go into the transfer portal in 2023. Did you have any inkling that teams were interested in you before you made that jump?
4: I didn't. It truly was a big leap of faith, knowing that the Lord wanted me somewhere else. And, he took me to Michigan State, and it was awesome. I got to grow in my faith a lot and got to see the field a lot more. So it was awesome.
3: When you're in Michigan and you're able to kick field goals, do you get the mojo going? Do you have more confidence with the Spartans?
4: Yeah, I would say I get most of my confidence from the Lord. He has given me this gift, and I just try and harness it as much as I can and try and give him as much glory as possible. But I also have a great support system in my wife, my parents, my brother, and my coaches as well.
3: Okay, another question I like to ask. What did you take in school? I think you mentioned education. What did you take in university? And did you finish?
4: I did. So I got my undergrad in exercise and sports science, and then I got a master's in coaching, leadership, and administration at Michigan State.
3: Yep. So you get a chance to go to Chicago and get a little look with the Bears. What was that experience like for you, Jonathan?
4: It was incredible. It was a dream come true. Everybody dreams of playing in the biggest leagues, and so getting the opportunity, getting the call to go up to Chicago is awesome, just as awesome as it is to be here in Saskatchewan.
3: Okay, how do you find out about this great league, the CFL, and when does it become an option for you?
4: October last year, I got a call from Saskatchewan, and they wanted me to come up and do a tryout, but my son was due in 4 days, so Unfortunately, couldn't make it. And then they gave me a second call, and I was like, these guys really want to give me a chance. And so I'm really grateful for the second opportunity, and I'm pumped to be here.
3: Well, that's a really interesting, I don't even think anybody knew that story about having your son, and congratulations. By the way, how much do you know about the CFL? Have you scouted the other stadiums and the quirkiness, I guess, kicking up here? How much do you know?
4: I'm still learning. I've picked up on a lot of the rules, learning all the differences between how we play down in the South and how it's played up here. I'm really excited to learn about all the other traditions, all the other stadiums and all the other teams up here.
3: Longest field goal you've ever made in practice?
4: In practice, the longest field goal I've ever made is 70 yards.
3: 70 yards, eh? Wow, we get some Sasky wind in there. Maybe we can push 70, 75 for you. Is there a kicker that you've looked up to, maybe that's helped you, that you've tried to emulate your game after?
4: There have been a few. Joey Sly has been a huge help for me. He started working with me when I was in high school. Matt Gay is a really good buddy of mine. He's been awesome. So both of those guys have really helped me to grow and not only get better at the game, but also get used to what it's like to being a professional.
3: All right, last question. I don't know how well you know your CFL and your Saskatchewan Rough Riders history yet. Does the name Dave Ridgway mean anything to you?
4: It does not. I'm still learning the history.
3: He was the all-time field goal, all-time leader in field goals for the Riders. So that's why I asked that.
4: Got it. The only other kickers I know are Brett and Mike, who
5: there
4: just
5: you go.
4: Left.
5: So. Yes, there you go.
4: That's my experience so far. I'm working on it.
3: All right, Jonathan Kim, great to have him on. First edition of Behind the Face Mask here on the Rough Rider pregame show.
2: Well, thank you so much, Barney. Of course, that's Behind the Face Mask with Barney Shinkruk. We're going to be having that every pregame show for you. And obviously, with Lawther moving to Ottawa, there is obviously the kicking conversation that's happening here in Saskatchewan and a couple of different options that we see on the depth chart here. Wes, my friend, there was a question that came in at 306-936-6262. This one coming from Paul, essentially suggesting that maybe there's a different quarterback that can be holding for these kickers. Specifically, Tommy Stevens was the name that was dropped here by Paul. And now, of course, my text message system is completely frozen up. But what do you think about that?
6: Yeah, I saw an article about it. I mean, if you have a QB or even if it's a receiver or something like that, I remember Weston Dressler was a holder when I played, like a guy that kind of can run around or maybe throw it or, you know, just keep the defense honest. So maybe there's less of an all out block on your field goal kicker type of situation going on. I think it's a good thing. But at the same time, you want somebody that can get the reps in and work with the kicker to make sure that the kicker's happy with the way they hold and the way they set it and just get the timing down, that sort of thing with this long snapper as well. So I think as long as you have a guy that can get those reps in to make everybody feel comfortable, it's good to have a more athletic guy doing it. I mean, if your punter has a noodle for an arm and is slow, then nobody's going to really worry about you running any fakes. But if you got a guy back there that might all of a sudden hop up and run around a bit, now there's a lot more, you know, field goal block safes on, or, you know, just letting the kicker take his time and kick the ball, which can help, right? If you know that you've got a situation where your kicker's never really getting pressured, then that's going to obviously help him mentally and likely make his kicking percentage go up if you're not getting any stress or pressure on the kick and the operations of it all itself.
2: Well, it's going to be a very interesting thing to watch in terms of special teams throughout these first two preseason games to see how things shape up as we get closer and closer to that home opener.
6: Barney's got it called Behind the Face Mask. They should like start off with their helmets on. And then as the conversation goes on, they pull the helmet off.
2: You know what? Let's give him your notes. We'll have you air check him, as we call it in the industry.
6: Right.
2: You can go back, give him a little air check. By the way, if you do want to watch along on the stream, you can always do that. Now we're streaming away games. So YouTube, sportscage.com, join in the conversation on the YouTube chat as well. And just like Paul did, you can always text us 306-936-6262. We got to take a break, though. Rest your voice, Wes, because we have your segment coming up, Kate's Corner. That's right
6: everybody
2: around.
6: Everybody loves it. Everybody's favorite.
2: Everybody's favorite. Now, looking forward to it. We'll be back in a little bit with that. It's Countdown to Kickoff, brought to you by Nelson Home, supplying home packages and RTMs for over 65 years. 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
2: It sure is. I'm Tegan Witko alongside Wes Cates, ready to go for game one. Preseason action live from Calgary. Dave Thomas, Luke Mullinder will have the call right at 1 o'clock. Until then, you got me and Wes, and we are counting you down on the countdown to kickoff. And now we're jumping into what we like to consider our favorite segment of the broadcast.
6: That's what I heard.
2: The people want it. The people want it, Wes. It is Kate's Corner. And here we're going to go a little bit off the beaten path. Now, some of the biggest conversations that have been had recently are the changes that are coming in 2026 and 2027. Board of Governors just approved a number of changes earlier in the week. So real quick, let's just start off with Darren Hackwood, CFL Associate VP of Officiating, talking about the changes to the play clock and how that's going to work. And then I want you to give us your analysis.
6: Sounds good.
15: So pleased to be joined on the line by the Vice President of Officiating with the Canadian Football League, Mr. Darren Hackwood. Thank you so much for taking time for us, sir. And I guess, you know what, there's a lot of rule changes that are coming in this year, and it's an exciting time, but it can also be probably an interesting one for you in relaying the message and how the changes affect the gameplay to your officials. Wanted to run through some of them. Can you maybe first and foremost explain the 35-second play clock and how it's going to work?
16: Yeah, certainly. So it is a big adjustment for us, obviously, heading into the season. We've spent lots of time with our officials. We've met with each of the club coaching staffs as well this spring to kind of go through it. But essentially what we have is a 35-second automatic play clock. So when a play ends, we'll have a period of time to ensure the play is over. There'll be a signal from the officials on the field, and our clock operator will then start a 35-second automatic play clock. So there'll be, you know, whether the pass is ruled incomplete or a ball carrier goes out of bounds or is down inbounds, the officials will signal kind of the end of the play, and then the 35-second play clock will begin.
15: But that does change in the final 3 minutes of both halves, correct?
16: Yes, exactly. So the final 3 minutes of both halves, we are timing just like we've done in the past. So we have that 20-second variable play clock, which is run by the officiating staff. So we have the play ends, the game clock stops, the officials look for substitutions, and then when everything's ready to go, they blow the play in. So that's definitely the last 3 minutes will be just our 20-second play clock that we've used in the past.
15: During a game, and in an official's eyes, I have commonly said a number of times that football is the hardest sport to officiate because the rules can change twice in a couple of different plays or within the same play. The objective is to get it right as often as we can. Human error means we make mistakes. That's where the command center comes in. How do you see working with the command center when what you're aiming for a standard to be, and maybe even when you're requested to review plays, what does the command center overall mean to the football game and the Canadian Football League?
16: Sure. So we call it the replay center now. So it's a $5 fine, Dave. We use that clear and obvious approach. We want to see something that has occurred on the field that if we've ruled incorrectly on the field, and it's clear that we've ruled it incorrectly on the field, that we're able to fix that through replay. However, there is a direction and an impetus on us to manage game flow and to support game flow. So we want to do things quickly. We also don't want to impact the game if we don't have to. So I think one adjustment that you'll see this year is we're working towards fewer officiating huddles. Nobody likes it when the officials huddle, even the officials themselves. So hopefully with this 35-second automatic play clock, you're going to get less of that. Because the clock's moving. So the next snap is coming up and we need to move on. So hopefully we see a better performance with respect to game flow from an officiating perspective.
15: Darren Hackwood is the Vice President of Officiating for the CFL. I went back to the replay, and yes, that was a bad question. I'm actually going to find myself extra for not having the replay center down, so $10 instead. But
16: nice.
15: When it comes to the game, we all love it. We all want an outcome, and the overtime format is kind of changing. Can you explain the changes and how it works?
16: Yeah, certainly. So we talked about this at length in the rules committee process, but essentially we got rid of the tie game in the regular season. Nobody likes leaving the field tied in football, so we've gotten rid of it. So essentially, it's the same rules we've had in the past, where we will go to a mini game situation where teams scrimmage the ball from the 35-yard line. We'll play two of those mini games, and the rules there are if you score a touchdown, you have to go for a 2-point convert. But if we remain tied after playing two mini games, we'll now move to alternating 2-point convert attempts from the 3-yard line. So again, we'll do that until we have a winner. So that's the change for this year.
2: So Wes, mm-hmm. why don't we start off with the overtime format changes and the fact that there's no longer going to be ties. I don't think there was a single tie last season.
6: No, I feel like there wasn't. I felt like there was maybe one or two. Like Ottawa always seems
2: to I'll fact check myself.
6: But anyway, I mean, I don't mind that. Like, you know, let the teams get the whole points that they went out there to play for. I didn't mind the ties because, you know, sometimes it kind of just shook up the playoff picture and kind of, you know, it's like a half point in betting, right? It's mm-hmm. like it kind of took it off of the point and kind of had those guys that were floating with that half a game in their pocket. So I mean, obviously, if you're down a half a game, it hurts. But if you're up a half a game based on a tie, hey, it is what it is. But I don't mind the rule change. I think it's smart, actually. You know, you do the same old, you know, get, you know, your first couple rounds of the overtime and then, you know, just one play. Either you get it or you don't. Give the other team a chance. Boom. We kind of can figure it out quick, fast, and in a hurry, not drag this thing out. So I don't mind that.
2: Now, what about the game clock? Mm-hmm. Obviously, we haven't seen it in action yet. Is this kind of like a wait and see thing?
6: No, I think it's actually going to make things more consistent and make things a little easier, especially for the refs, because then it's not a, well, you guys, you know, there might be some arguments about, oh, well, you guys set the ball too soon or this or that. You know, if a team has a delay a game this way, it's like, hey, you know, clock starts when the clock starts. You see the clock. I think really the game flow is going to be pretty similar. Maybe, I mean, it might be a little maybe longer of a game naturally without any delays, but it'll be a more consistent, it'll be easier to time, and you'll kind of know, like, you know, the quarters and things like that will last a kind of more determined amount of time. So I like the play clock. It's still a little faster than the NFL, I guess, but or is it now? The NFL play clock is shorter now. It used to be 40. Now I think it's 35 too. But anyway, at the end of the day, I think just having a play clock, as soon as the ball's dead, boom, let's go. Mm-hmm. It's good. The only thing that's going to be tricky is now all of a sudden in the last 3 minutes of the halves, now it's like you got to reset your coaching mind and be like, okay, we got to be a little quicker now. You know what I mean? Because now if the ball's set quick, now we only have, you know, 25 seconds in between plays instead, something like that. So I think it's going to be how we see coaches and teams manage that last 3 minutes. It's obviously stretched out because of the rules and, you know, the clock not starting until the ball's set. But it is going to kind of throw the rhythm off for those coordinators and those quarterbacks.
2: Well, the only constant is change, as they say. I know it's such a cheesy quote, but man, how many more times are they going to rename the command center, replay center, whatever you call it now?
6: Replay center. I mean, the command center was over the top anyway.
2: A little
6: replay
2: bit.
6: Is better.
2: It seems like such an unnecessary thing to worry about,
6: given
2: all of the other changes that have recently taken place under, you know, the helm of Stuart Johnston, where there was years under Randy Ambrosi where we didn't see a ton of change. So do you think that that's maybe a shock to people?
6: What, the name change from
2: No one cares about that. Let's be honest, Wes. I just mean the flurry of changes in such a short period of time.
6: Yeah, I definitely think, obviously, if you're used to a game now, all of a sudden, just stuff like, I mean, everything's going to look different here. Mm-hmm. The field is going to look different soon. You know, obviously, the game flow is going to look different. Maybe some people knew how to get up and grab their chips and dip right at the right time. Now they're like, what the heck? I missed a couple plays. No. But at the end of the day, I think it's something that needs to be done, right? We've been talking about it for years. CFL needs to get, you know, a little more fan base, a little more attention. So just trying some things out. I mean, obviously, you know, everybody's not going to be a fan of changes when they're made. A lot of people don't like change. But at the end of the day, change is hard, but change is good. And, like, you know, it doesn't have to stay that way. You know, you can kind of learn what's working, what's not, and then maybe pull it back a little bit or just tweak them again. So I think, you know, if it hasn't really been working the way you want it to, then make some changes and see how it helps the league out. So I don't mind it. It's, you know, obviously it's something fun. Everybody likes to get a little disgruntled, complain about something. We all like to complain, right? Every now and then. So yeah, let people complain. We'll see how the flow goes, see how it works out. And then we can talk bad about Johnston. You know, when the stuff that fails, we can give him crap about it. And the stuff that's good, we cannot say nothing.
2: Yes, that's always how it works.
6: and give him more crap about the stuff that's not working, right?
2: Yeah. I mean, yeah, 2027 is going to look very, very different. Playoff format changes, as you mentioned, the field changes. But, you know, we were even talking with Chris Lambiris earlier. And you can go back and listen to it in podcast form at any point. But it is about revenue at the end of the day.
6: Yeah, and I mean, I think, you know, the fact that as a fan, I'm like, sweet, more playoff games, cool. Like, I love it, you know, but as a player, I'm like, ah, you know, and like Chris mentioned, like, the two top teams may be meeting in at the beginning of the playoffs, you know. It's one thing, like, I related it to the NBA play-in tournament, but you're playing in to get the seventh and eighth seed out of like all these other teams. Like in the CFL, there's nine teams, so there's not enough.
2: Yeah.
6: You're beating each other up a little more, but hey, you already seen each other like three times or so, you know, in the regular season anyway. So it's something that you can be annoyed about. But until, like I said, until some like a big time player gets hurt and it really shakes up who gets to the Grey Cup. In that 1-2 match, I think that it's a cool thing, and it brings more revenue, gives the teams an opportunity to fill up the stadium, right? Most of the time, playoff games are something that everybody wants to come see. And so it's just another you know, good selling game, I guess. Yeah.
2: But first things first, we got to get through the 2026 season. Of course, game one of the preseason in Calgary, 1 o'clock this afternoon. Dave Thomas, Luke Mullender, they have the call for you, I guess, against the Stamps. Any positional battles we haven't talked about yet that you'd like to hone in on while we still have a little bit of time here in the Cates' Corner segment?
6: Yeah, obviously, I guess I can touch on it. We talked about the QBs a little bit. Like I said, I mean, this Shager kid, he like, from what I've seen, he's got good touch and he's got a wonky release, but it's quick. I like that about him. I think Cone is a little taller. DBs will see his arm motion and it's a little smoother and a little slower. I do think he throws a great ball, but I just want to see how they both move in the pocket. That's another thing about Shager. I think he moves around in the pocket from the film that I saw very well.
2: More mobile.
6: I don't know if Cone is as mobile, as good at sensing the pocket, like adjusting and collapsing. But your running back position, obviously, we're not going to see A.J. Olette, but we are going to see Mario Anderson Jr. I think he's kind of a good compliment. The kind of same style. I think him and A.J. are kind of like bruisers, kind of elusive, but they kind of like to, you know, the contact. Obviously, Thomas the Train, Bertrand Houdon, he's always like one of those guys that surprises you and seems to kind of just make the right play. So I like to see him out there. And then that Kwalee Conley, I was watching film on him and
2: I'm intrigued.
6: Yeah, because I was watching his film from Arizona and I was like, okay. I was like, he kind of reminded me of a young Cates out there. He's a slasher. he's faster than he looks. He's smooth, but it's like he kind of just like paces himself, sees it, hits it, and then he's out. You know what I mean? And then actually Peter Borsch, obviously he's playing CIS, but I'm looking at him, I'm like, okay, this kid's legit. Like, he, you know, he's got some sweet feet. He can pick him up, put him down. He's a bit of a slasher, too. I just want to see if, like, the game speed of the going up a level, if he can keep up. But what he was doing to the kids at his level in college, I'm like, yeah, this kid knows what he's doing. He, you know, he runs pretty square. They both run square. See their holes, hit it, get upfield. Don't do a lot of side-to-side wasted motion, but they both look like they have the ability to step out of a tackle, make guys miss. They run with good. The only thing I don't like about Borsch, he looks a little tight. You know what I mean? He needs to maybe do some stretching and stuff. When he gets out in the open field, it's like he stays his same good speed, but he doesn't have another gear, whereas I feel like Kwalee Conley has another gear that he kind of can shift into and run away from guys. But we'll see. You know, Borsch getting around some better competition, I think a lot of times you step up to it without even realizing it. So we'll see. The Canadian kid can make an impact.
2: Well, and local, right? A lot of people here from Regina definitely going to be cheering on Peter Borsch. You think nerves play a factor into that?
6: Oh, yeah. I mean, you're talking about he's up you know, he's in a backfield with a bunch of, you know, guys from the States, you know, obviously
2: veteran players.
6: Exactly. So there's going to be a bit of that. But the one thing that Canadians do have is just playing in this style of game. I feel like the Canadians.

0: Jesse Lumsden or somebody like that's what Borsch kind of reminds me of, a little bit smaller Jesse Lumsden, right? Okay. He runs a little straight up, a little too vertical, but then he's always falling forward. So you're like, I guess I'll give you a pass on that, even though you're a little, you know, upright. But he does seem to. John Cornish is another one. Like they like some about being up here playing in Canadian football that helps you kind of just know that you know that Matt player, that typical zone read run play, you know, quarterback option run zone. The Canadians seem to kind of just naturally read it out and run it a little better. It's a little different style than coming up from the States and always kind of trying to hit things fast and be more downhill. And I think Canadians have more of a knack for just naturally finding the holes in the CFL systems.
1: So for those who are going to be listening for Peter Borsch's name, just know that he is number 75. Not 26, yeah. As he was previously.
0: Yeah, that number's trash. But I'm like, what y'all trying to do to my man? Maybe y'all got the young Canadian. Maybe he wanted it. I don't know.
1: Maybe. All I know is that you may have uttered the words disrespectful.
0: Yeah, man. You can't. Yeah. You gotta give a kid a number to make them feel like you value him being there. Like, oh, here, take this. 75. That's
1: so we had left in the equipment room.
0: Maybe they're trying to put a little chip on his shoulder. Like, hey, man, you gonna have to work to make this roster. You got all these Yankees coming in here trying to kick you up out of here. Let's go ahead and handle your business. Let's give him a little chip on his shoulder because 75 ain't happening. They're gonna have to get him out of that.
1: Let's talk to him about that next week when we're up in Saskatoon. Okay. Kate's Corner. Appreciate that, man. We got to move along here because Glenn Suter, I'm pretty sure, is going to be standing by in no time. 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
7: Appreciate you taking the time. I'm Tegan Witko alongside Wes Cates, getting you set for a 1 o'clock kickoff from McMahon Stadium. Saskatchewan Rough Riders preseason action week number one, of course, against the Calgary Stampeders. So Dave Thomas, Luke Mullinder getting all set up for this one, and they will have the play-by-play broadcast right at 1 o'clock. 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You can also text us at 306-936-6262. And I did fact check myself just real quick from our Cates' Corner segment. There was zero ties last season. In the CFL.
8: No rule change needed.
7: Hey, season prior to that, there were two ties.
8: Yeah,
7: so,
8: no.
7: I mean.
8: I don't know. I don't mind this rule change. It's just trying to hurry things up. Yeah. It's like, come on now, let's get this over with.
7: Our attention spans are short. Come on. Yeah. Let's be real. Okay, now let's jump out on the phone lines here with our next guest, Glenn Suter. 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How you doing, Glenn?
9: Tegan, how are you? Wes, good to be back. First of all, I've got a couple questions. One is it okay to have hat day?
8: Because you're repping. I tried to do something to kind of battle the weather. In my mind, okay. I'm by a palm tree somewhere. Right? I see you repping. Okay. Repping the squad. You got your company logo on.
9: Yeah, Wes, I wasn't sure if it was allowed. It's allowed on the cage. I didn't know if it was allowed on the pregame show.
8: If it's up to me, it'd always be.
9: Yeah, I hear you.
7: Oh, we're just as chaotic as the cage. It's fine, Glenn.
9: Oh, beautiful, beautiful. And, you know, also we should celebrate and just, I know we've talked about this on the cage, but 100 years with CKRM, I mean, This is quite the milestone, and the relationship between the station and the football team, just unprecedented, really. And where would the team be if you go back to some of those really tough financial years without the support of the radio station? So congratulations to everyone involved. We've talked about it on the cage, but this is the first pregame show on the 100-year anniversary.
7: Let's go. Hell yeah. Hopefully they can run it back in this 2026 season. Now, as we do jump into this year, as a defending Grey Cup champion, what type of target do they have on their backs walking into the, a visiting barn?
9: Yeah, Tegan, it's you know, I look back because, you know, I'm starting my preparation as well for the season and getting ready for all the teams. And I look back at the semifinal or the West Final and the Grey Cup, and I thought, you know, I know that the entire province and the team has been celebrating in a big way, but just the remarkable way they won in both of those playoff performances, postseason performances. Like, when you consider that Trevor Harris went toe-to-toe with the MOP in the league, Nathan Rourke, and put together a long drive for a winning touchdown with a minute three left in the West Final. That got them to the Grey Cup. I mean, that is a drive for the ages, really. And then when you look at the Grey Cup, that was the number one ranked defense all season in Montreal. You know, and you know, I know they had some injury issues, but that doesn't take anything away from it because that defense was healthy. And Trevor Harris dissected the defense. And then speaking of defenses, those two games, the Rider defense averaged, I think, about 19 points against or 20 points against in two games on average. I mean, you hold the team in the CFL to 20 or under, your chances of winning go through the roof. So I think about how they did it, how great that run was, the championship season, and now it is even harder. I mean, I remember 1990. Wes probably can have similar thoughts about this, depending on, you know, when you had the biggest seasons and then you come back and you're kind of the number one dog on the porch and everybody wants to get up there and start barking because it's you are the target. You know, they all remember how it ended last year, and it's especially the teams like Calgary who, you know, Calgary played well against Saskatchewan last year. I think they beat them twice in the regular season.
7: Yep.
9: So they would have watched that playoff run going, wow, like we can beat that team and they're the champions. So now they're getting geared up to go head to head. I know it's just preseason, but get a taste for each other in this new season and then go back and every game that the Riders play, especially in the first half of the season, every game the Riders play, the team that plays against them is going to have their best ready, and they're going to go after them. That's the target you have when you're the defending champions.
8: Yeah, Glenn, but as the defending champions, that only lasts so long. You know, a ring ceremony, and then it's going to be, what have you done for me lately, pretty quickly. So what are we trying to get out of this first preseason week, right? This first preseason game as an organization.
9: Yeah, like this is a chance to really take a look at the young guys. I mean, you know, when you look at the roster of players that aren't dressed, I mean, that's an all-star team right there. So you're looking at all the young guys. And I think for coaches, you'd love to see the big play, like a one-handed catch or something like that. But you know, as a coach and a coaching staff and, you know, even a football staff, Jeremy O'Day and the group, that all of the guys on the field that you've brought in are great athletes. They can make those one-handed plays. They can, you know, knock a guy down from pulling guard or whatever it might be. You brought those guys in because of their athleticism and their resumes. So that's almost a given. And if you see it in the game, great, because that means they can do it when the lights are on. But it also doesn't necessarily put them completely over the top, as you know. I think it's consistency. And for the players out there, especially these quarterbacks in this race that we're looking at for the number two spot, you know, these quarterbacks have a chance to put together a drive or two, show they can be accurate under pressure. You know, that this is not practice for quarterbacks. This is full on rush. You know, some teams won't blitz, some teams because they want to test their secondary. Some teams will blitz because they're just getting into their regular game flow and what they want to do. So these quarterbacks are going to have to make the read with the bullets flying, and that's the test. That's what's important about this first one, especially all the young guys. And for the Riders, you hope that the Stamps play some of their veterans, so you can see one-on-one how the young guys hold up with the veterans.
7: So as we head into this preseason game here in Calgary today for Saskatchewan Roughrider fans, positional battles, there are certainly a few intriguing ones. I mean, you're looking at the Canadian receiver battle. You're looking at weak side linebacker, special teams, defensive end. But what about the quarterback situation? Because we know Trevor Harris is going to be starting. We know Tommy Stephens is the short yardage guy. But who will be the heir apparent to Trevor Harris in your eyes?
9: Yeah, and that's what I'm real interested to see. And I'll tell you a quick story about a pretty famous quarterback, a Grey Cup champion quarterback in Michael Riley, who played with the Edmonton Esks at the time and the BC Lions. And when he was a rookie in BC, he had basically one drive. Coach Wally Buono at the time told this story much later when Mike had become a star quarterback in the league. But he told the story that in the preseason game, he thought in his mind that he was going to cut Michael Riley, that he didn't do enough in camp to prove that he could be the number two. And he gave him one drive in one of the preseason games. And Riley took it down the field, put it in for a touchdown. I can't even remember if they won the game. It really didn't matter. But that drive changed the mind of Wally Buono at the time. And he said, you know what? I'm going to stick with this guy. I'm going to take another long look at him. He's going to make the roster, maybe even as a number three to start. But we're going to keep him because that drive was impressive. And that's what these quarterbacks have the opportunity to do, whether it's Jack. I even think Tommy Stevens should still be in the discussion. I know I might be, you know, there might not be too many people on my island with me, but I like Tommy Stevens. I love his fire. I love his competitiveness. If you run the right offense with him, not Trevor Harris's offense, but more of a zone read, press the edges, run or pass option type of offense, I think Tommy Stevens could still be a really good number two as well as your short yardage guy. So I think he's still in the fight. And you guys talked about Shager, and it sounds like I haven't seen him live, so I'm going to hold judgment really until I see him. But it sounds like he's slinging it. I mean, he had 10,000 yards basically at the University of Hawaii, so he can throw the ball. We know that. It's just a matter of can he do it at the next level and make the reads and understand the nuance of Canadian football. So, I'm really interested in that battle more than any on the field for the number two spot at quarterback.
7: Well, we're going to get a little more information and insight into that today. 1 o'clock kickoff. Glenn, we are out of time, but thank you so much for doing this. Appreciate you as always.
9: Yeah, it's fun. Hey, and Wes, I got to get in. How do I get in Wes's, what's it called? Kate's Corner? How do I get on that thing? Come on.
8: We got a bit of a wait list right now, but you got inside connect. You got inside connect, so we might be able to work something out, Glenn.
9: Sounds good. Have a good show, guys.
7: I hear he takes bribes there, Glenn.
9: Okay, got it. Whatever it takes.
7: Take a TSN hat. Oh, jeez. Thanks so much. Glenn Suter.
9: Okay.
7: Press coverage with Glenn Suter brought to you by North Home Windows. 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
5: Well, thank you for being here. First broadcast of the 2026 season underway. You got Tegan Whitco here. I'm joined by Wes Cates. Getting you set for this battle. 1 p.m. McMahon Stadium in Calgary. Dave Thomas, Luke Mullender will have the call for you. 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Joining us now, Rebecca Perrini. She's the manager of marketing and fan engagement. Are you ready for the showdown this afternoon, Rebecca? Oh, sorry, we had you muted, apparently. We got you now?
6: Oh, no.
5: See, I've said it before.
6: I can read lips. She said absolutely.
5: Yeah,
6: happy to be here.
5: Again, it's preseason for us, too. This is why we work out the kinks and we don't do it on the home opener, right?
6: Uh-oh.
5: Producer Curtis is just getting you all set up here, ready to go. But what we are going to talk about here is obviously coming off a Grey Cup championship season. A little bit of a different off season, I'm sure, for you and the rest of the crew there. Especially because one of the preseason games, one of two, is going to be in a completely different location that you guys haven't executed in so far, up in Saskatoon. Do we have Rebecca? Okay. So what does the off season look like in preparations for tomorrow's or next week's game?
7: Yeah, so we've been super busy this offseason, especially with the Grey Cup community tour. And we actually made 37 stops across the community or across Saskatchewan where we brought the cup to visit these communities with Gainer or Cheer or players. It was just perfect connection to make with the team. But in preparation for preseason, we are super excited to be in Saskatoon next weekend.
6: So what's all going down, you know, without the stadium and all the amenities that you're used to, what's going to be happening in Saskatoon kind of to give the fans that good rider experience, that great rider experience they're used to?
7: Yeah, absolutely. So starting 3 hours before kickoff, so at 2 o'clock, we will have the Coors Light Party in the Park open, where we'll have a DJ, we'll have inflatables, we'll have family games, and then a bunch of mascots across the province. And then in game, cheer team and pep band will be giving performances as well. At halftime, we will have a mascot race. So this will be a bunch of mascots across the province, and my hope is on Gainer, but we should see.
6: Oh, you're calling Gainer already? No other favorites? I'm
7: calling Gainer.
5: Yeah. What's the money line on that? Come on. Right. Maybe throw down a couple of bucks.
7: Yeah, that's a good point.
5: But Wes really wanted to know about the food, I think.
6: Well, you know, because Rider Stadium has some great food. So I was wondering, you know, how's the food going to be up there? What's the, do you know?
7: Yeah,
6: is that well, even something you yeah, got to worry
7: gonna
6: about?
7: Have, like, yeah, there's going to be like six different food trucks. Ooh. There's like tacos, burgers, everything. It'll be super awesome.
6: Nice. Okay, so driving in the food. That works. I love a good food truck.
7: Exactly. It's perfect.
5: Rebecca, we are running out of time here, but I am curious about tickets and what those are looking like.
7: Yeah, so our grandstands are sold out, but we still have limited standing room tickets available, which are only $25 plus fees. So super cheap. And you can kind of roam around the whole stadium. So get a view of everything.
5: Oh, I love that. Okay, well, best of luck in preparation for next Saturday's game. And we'll see you up in Saskatoon, Rebecca.
7: Yes, we'll see you there. Thank you, guys.
5: Thanks for the time. Rebecca Perrini joining us, of course, on the Countdown to Kickoff, Manager of Marketing and Fan Engagement for the Saskatchewan Roughriders. We do need to take a quick break. We're going to have two more voices joining us on the other side, and Luke Mullender and Dave Thomas. This is the 620 CKRM Cooperators Rider Broadcast Network.
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4: Coming up, we'll hear from head coach Corey Mace with all you need to know about today's matchup. We'll look at the injury reports, the starters, Luke Mullender's keys to the game, and we'll take you inside the Rider locker room as the green and white suit up for another Canadian Football League contest. This is the Rider Nation pregame show on the 620 CKRM Co-Operators Rider Broadcast Network. Here's Tegan Witko, Dave Thomas, Luke Mullender, and Wes Gates.
5: Welcome back and happy May long weekend. Unofficial start to summer. May have been a little snowy here in Saskatchewan this week, but that's okay. Sounds like good football weather in Calgary. We're going to head there here in just a second as we get ready for another week of CFL preseason action. Riders and Stamps only game on the schedule. Of course, for the Riders, they're starting where they hope to finish. In Calgary at McMahon Stadium, the very place where the Grey Cup will be hosted in 2026. Joining us now to help us set the stage, Dave Thomas and Luke Mullender live from Calgary. How you guys doing?
19: You know, I hate to say this, but boy, is it a beautiful day here in Calgary, isn't it?
20: It's an amazing day. It's a great day for football, great day to be evaluated, but more importantly, it's just a beautiful day. Could have gone on a walk today. Didn't want to, though. Yeah.
19: But you know what? We did walk around last night, had some supper with some of the players. Of course, the players were very active in the lobby getting themselves set. And you've been in this situation before, heading into your first preseason game. There's some pretty nervous faces today.
20: Yeah, you're excited, right? Going into the, because up until last night, it just felt like the same old routine. Mm-hmm. Before game day routine that you've gone through in college, that you've gone through on our other CFL team, whether you've been in the NFL for a little bit, UFL. But today, all of a sudden, it becomes the tryout, right? It's not just a game. It's an environment in which you're going to have to develop some trust between the coaching staff. You're going to have to convince the coaching staff that, hey, you're the guy that should be filling that spot. And that is, it's a large just sort of ominous cloud that hangs over you, because again, we talk about it all the time, you know, on our broadcast. If you're a professional athlete in the Canadian Football League, you're a one percenter, right? Only 1% of the folks that get to the NCAA get to do this, you know, it's the hardest job interview in the world. So today, I hope the guys fly around fast. I know that the coaches have taken a little bit off in terms of the playbook expectancy in order for them to help these kids just not think while they're out there. And hopefully they can make a play.
19: I know that this is going to sound very easy, but one of the goals of today, I would assume, is that the team will find more answers than they have question marks remaining.
20: Right.
19: Where do they need to find answers?
20: Yeah, it's a really interesting sort of scenario today. I think that one of the things that you're looking at is you've got a lot of young Canadians, a lot of depth guys. So what is your ratio option going into week one, right? Where can you play with your ratio? Where do you want to stack based on how your ratio could play out? And for some of these American players, right, how do I be like Aubrey Miller, right, who didn't earn a starting spot, but also proved himself in special teams and was able to stay on this roster, right? And the sort of moment of realization to some of the American players, especially, where it's like, oh man, I'm not only just competing with the same position groups, I'm competing with like a Canadian that might not even play my position but fits the roster. So I'm watching that. The other thing I'm watching is in the trenches. I think that the defensive end battle today is a really interesting one. You've got four defensive ends: Jalen Pate, Desmond Evans, Chico Bennett Jr., who was here last year for a little bit, and Justin Weaver. All of those guys have different skill sets, but again, we're looking for a pass rusher on the edge. You've got Devin Adams, who's been playing well. Ali Saad, a great question mark, right? Like, Ali, you've put in the work in the offseason. You've gained some weight. Like, can you make the next step this year? Devin Vann's going to get some run, and Kendi Charles out of Duke is a phenomenal player as well.
19: Okay, we can all see if a player makes a sack. We can see if a defensive back gets burned. We can see if a wide receiver makes a nice catch or if a running back goes on a big run. What are the details that maybe aren't as obvious that we should be watching for today?
20: Yeah, sometimes you don't see the player that missed his name being called out for punt return, right? And I've talked about this at length since I've been part of the broadcast. One of the things that you've got to be able to do is you've got to have your ears open. Wes was probably in this position very early on in his career, right, when he was getting to – where you have to cut your teeth in a league playing special teams. Now, again, for Wes, it probably lasted 5 minutes before everybody found out that he was a real dog out there and was the guy. But what I'm saying is, if you want your opportunity sometimes, or it may not come on offense or defense, it's going to come on special teams. So don't be the guy that the coach is on the sideline screaming out your name looking for you. That'll get you on a plane back home faster than anything, right? The other things that you don't see are the errors, right? Or who's out of their gap? Who's not playing their assignment, right? Because again, we talk about it. The most important keys in every single first exhibition game are alignment, assignment, execution. These coaches need to know that you know where to line up, you know what to do, and that you can actually make the play.
19: So there you go. Details and a beautiful day is kind of the scene here in Calgary. I don't know. What are the details like there, Tegan? Did you get coffee for everyone like you were talking about in the pregame?
5: I said nothing of the sort. I did look over at Wes briefly here, and I was like, hey, 2 hours in, we haven't broken anything yet on Countdown to Kickoff, except for my desk.
6: It's beautiful tropical weather out here. It's been raining, you know, that's maybe not the warmest rain, but it's tropical. One thing I did want to mention, though, is that I heard from you guys is, one, you skipped out on exercising because you didn't go for a walk, and two, you guys invited yourselves to the team meal. What the heck? They're talking about eating with the players. It sounded like they had an organized dinner, and Luke and Dave just showed up. I'm just saying.
5: Are you guys just supper crashers at this point?
20: Well, so the way it breaks down is, you know, Wes knows this. The team stays at the West in downtown when we're... So it's actually the best location in all of the road trips because everything happens there. They've got the keg attached to the restaurant. If you don't eat too much, they have a buffet in the morning where you can get breakfast, but they've got a little breakfast that's attached to Starbucks. So guys like me who are allergic to exercise and movement when I'm out in the gym, we really enjoy it because we don't have to leave the hotel during game. But so the other perk of coming to Calgary, and I will say this, Calgary and Edmonton really know how to put on a support and an event when it comes to the people that are supporting the event. Calgary's got the best pregame meal in all of the league, hands down. And ooh, that's what you guys see here, right? Underneath here is barbecue chicken, some roasted carrots, and Brussels sprouts. You know, me and Dave, we did the responsible thing. We didn't load up on the cookies, but that's because we get dessert on the plane. So, yeah, like, Calgary is really the place to be, guys, and you guys are missing out. It's awesome, and during the season, they've got all the tailgate parties, so if you want a hot dog or anything, you can go fill your heart up with the glizzies if you want to. So it's a great place.
5: Well, thank you so much for rubbing it in and talking about all the delicious food. You might as well continue. Let's talk about the weather here. Your Quality Tire Precision weather. What's it looking like at McMahon Stadium?
0: Okay, here we go. Welcome back to football season. Our first game in Calgary today will be under partly sunny skies. Every now and then some thicker clouds. It's just a slight 30% chance of a sprinkle. Winds will be light and variable. And high temperatures should be flirting with 14, maybe 15 degrees this afternoon. Those temperatures will slide back to about 10 degrees by early this evening. So all in all, not a bad day to kick off the brand new season. And go Rough Riders. Let's go after that Grey Cup one more time.
5: Oh, we like that. Okay. A little bit of positive energy coming from our precision weather forecast for Rider Nation. It is brought to you by Quality Tire. We got to take a quick break. We will be back on the other side with more from Dave and Luke at McMahon Stadium. 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
5: And new this year, you can watch the away games on our YouTube feed as well as sportscage.com. Join in on the conversation there in the YouTube chat. You can also do the same by texting us at any point throughout the afternoon, 306-936-6262. And of course, we will be taking your phone calls after the conclusion of today's game, as we always do in the roundtable call-in show. So it's myself, Wes Cates, Dave Thomas, Luke Mullender joining us from Calgary at McMahon Stadium, where the weather is a lot better than here in Regina. But as we head into this week one preseason game against the Stamps, Dave Thomas had an opportunity to catch up with head coach Corey Mace.
1: preseason game and how you decide what that's going to look like?
3: Yeah, it really just depends on what's going on as far as, you know, injuries and stuff like that. But for the most part, you know, you kind of go into training camp with a plan and how you're going to execute that. So pretty much for us, it's been pretty bang on. So our plan is to stick to that.
1: And how difficult is it to come up with that plan? Does a game rep mean more than a practice rep?
3: You do. You want to see it executed, versus somebody else. And when it's live, so that does hold obviously a lot of weight, but we're evaluating everything, reps on the field, how they're in the meeting rooms, how they treat the people in the cafeteria, it's everything. So, but certainly, yes, the game is very important.
1: How big are reps for your coaching staff?
3: Huge. You know, there's a lot of operations that some of the new coaches, haven't had to do before. Obviously Micah and, Stoos, he's helped us with training camp before. But just being more dialed in on that, and then obviously with the rule changes coming in, new for everybody, so it's good for everyone.
1: Do you have an idea of what that 35-second clock and that rule will look like?
3: Oh, yeah. I mean, we've been practicing with it all camp, so we have an idea, but, ultimately, it's out of our control in running that, so maybe it's faster, maybe it's slower, but, we've at least, we've had plenty of reps at it.
1: You definitely know what you want to see. What do you tell the players you want to see?
3: Just the same thing that we pride ourselves on throughout the week of practice. It's just, go out there and execute your job at a high level, communicate, and fly around.
5: That was our own Dave Thomas with head coach Corey Mace from the Saskatchewan Roughriders. And there was an interesting little nugget in that conversation that I made note of, at least. And that's, okay, it's preseason for everybody. Everybody involved, this is preseason, an opportunity to shake off the dust, shake off the rust, however you want to phrase it. So I'm curious, and maybe I'm going to throw this one over to Luke here and just ask, how important are these reps for the coaching staff, not only the players, but for everybody to get back on the same page?
20: Well, I think that for the coaching staff, it's obviously you've got to have, you're specifically paying attention to certain guys. Certain guys are going to prove you right or prove you wrong today, right? And you might have argued for guys in the locker room, right? Or in the coaches' meetings, like, no, we need to give this guy more reps, or no, this guy's not who we think we are. So you're really trying to validate today. But again, I think you're right, Tegan. I think that it goes to getting back into the same routines that you're used to as a coach, right? Where you eat pregame meal, for instance, in Calgary. What time you wake up comparative to when our first team meeting is in the morning. Things like that. So yeah, I think it's slowly getting back into your routine as a coach, but more importantly today, keeping an eye out for those guys that you really want to sort of prove the other coaching staff that, hey, I'm right about this guy, or you know what, nice to see I was actually wrong about this guy, and he played a lot better than we think we did, and maybe it's worth taking another look at him as we head into week 2 of training camp.
5: And Dave, your thoughts on that?
19: You know what? I think that it's phenomenal, the work that is done to replicate and simulate game action in training camp, or pardon me, in practices by this coaching staff. It's something that I haven't seen before in my career, the way that everything is fundamentally broken down to making sure you win, whether it's a rep, whether it's even a warm-up, for heaven's sake. So reps and the distribution of which are very, very key here for today, and I'll be watching those closely because, and again, correct me if I'm wrong, Luke, like, again, should we read into how, if Jack Cohn gets a quarter and a half, should we read into the fact that he didn't get a full half or not? You've been there. You've done that.
20: No, I think that you've got a schedule in your head as a coach. Wes will remember this. The night before the game, maybe the week of, during practice, eventually you've told your guys what to expect, right? Like, you've told Jack Cohn, hey, you're slated for quarters 1 and 2. Now, here's the problem with that, right? It's literally quarters 1 and 2. So if the defense has, like, 3 consecutive 15-play drives against them, right, like, you might only get a couple series in that those 2 quarters. But again, that's what you were scheduled out to do. So it goes back to what we talk about all the time, is taking advantage of your opportunity, right? Grabbing that bar of gold, no matter if you get 30 reps or 2 reps, they need to look like the best reps that the coaching staff has ever seen.
6: Yeah, and guys, I just wanted to ask real quick, has the depth chart really changed a bunch in this first week of training camp? I know a lot of times, obviously, the preseason games can have a big impact on the depth chart, but, you know, you can never guarantee or you never are guaranteed reps, and I just wonder if anybody's kind of moved up or down the depth chart much in this first week before this preseason game.
19: I would say the most movement has been along the defensive line, with guys earning more or less reps seemingly in practices. The linebacking core has been pretty stable. The defensive backs, the ones are pretty well set, it looks like, but the twos have been moving in. Yeah. And there's some guys that, again, we haven't talked about that we should be paying attention to.
20: Yeah, there's some really interesting characters. Again, I think Wes... I would echo what Dave's saying. If there's anybody who's kind of moved up or moved down or moved up the depth chart, I would look at Braden Shager, number 10, the third-string quarterback coming in today's game. If anybody looks at stats, this guy put up numbers in Hawaii, part of that run-and-shoot Hawaii offense. And I think that because of the way he processed information or had to process information in the run-and-shoot offense in Hawaii, I think it's gone well as far as him being able to process what they put in front of him at Ryder training camp. But again, you have some really outstanding defensive ends. Desmond Evans, I've seen a couple features on him. He's got the athleticism that you just can't teach, right, Wes? We see guys like we used to see guys come in where you're just blown away with their frame, with their length. You got a guy like that. You've got a guy like Justin Weaver, who had suffered a devastating ACL injury when he was in college, but realistically one of the more productive players that they've ever seen at Kentucky. A guy that if he can kind of put it all together, there's a really cool redemption story in there. I mean, you look at 39 starts, 21 quarterback sacks, 197 defensive tackles, and this is in college, right? So, again, there's interesting stories up and down the lineup. Dave and I were talking about Seo Aladipo Jr. I mean, this kid, he's going to play at the strong side linebacker spot, but I'm hoping that he can make some plays on special teams because CFL defenses love big guys, right, Wes? And this kid's 6'2", 210 pounds, big athletic guy. Just guys you hope to get on the roster. So again, I think you're going to see the most movement in camp after today's game.
5: Well, there we go. Catching up with the coach, catching up with Dave and Luke from McMahon Stadium in Calgary as we inch closer to that 1 o'clock kickoff against the Stamps. We are going to take a quick break here on the pregame show. And then we'll be back with a look at your injury report. This is Saskatchewan Rough Rider Football on the home of Rider Nation, the 620 CKRM Cooperators Rider Broadcast Network.
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0: Champs has been Trey Tomlinson, guys. Obviously, the LaDainian Tomlinson lineage and having that and that last name and being from football royalty is pretty cool. But this is a kid that won the Jim Thorpe Award for the NCAA's best defensive back. He's an undersized guy, but I'm telling you, I think he's got a chance to make the squad as well. And anytime you can mention the lineage and then draw a line directly to a Rider legend like Reggie Hunt, it's a good day.
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2: 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We'll be right back. Stay close. 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
2: 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I'm Tegan Witko with Wes Cates.

0: Dave Thomas, Luke Mullender join us from McMahon Stadium in Calgary. 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You can join in the conversation in the chat there. You can watch along and see all of the visuals that we're including here. Brand new this year, we will be streaming all away games in addition to the home games, so you can see our wonderful faces, right, Wes?
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0: Okay, follow along, text us. I know we did actually just have someone reach out on the prairie, or on the text line here, 306-936-6262, wondering why in the world Calgary's starting VA. Vernon Adams Jr. is on the depth chart as QB1 today, likely to get some reps in here. But to dive deeper into this, we have Justin Dunk of Three Down Nation to deliver the quarterback comparison, brought to you by Prairie Gun Traders in Avonlea.
2: The quarterback comparison in this preseason game with Calgary hosting Saskatchewan is definitely a stark difference. You have the Stampeders playing a number of their starters, including Vernon Adams Jr., who has recently been anointed the franchise QB there in Cowtown. In 2025, he was the fourth highest paid quarterback in the Canadian Football League, earning $465,000 in hard money. In 2026, his ranking among the highest paid quarterbacks won't change, sits at number 4. You can check out that article at 3downnation.com, but he'll earn $500,000 in hard money. Part of that compensation came in the form of a $225,000 signing bonus. And as part of that contract extension that he signed to add 2 years to his existing deal through 2028, in 2027, his maximum value, $565,000. And in 2028, $580,000. So Vernon Adams Jr. has re-upped and can make substantial money in 2026, that $500,000. In 2027, that $565,000. In 2028, that $580,000 total maximum value. And oh, by the way, he has half his $241,000 base salary guaranteed in 2028. That's $120,500 guaranteed for Vernon Adams Jr. in 2028, which tells you he's going to be on the roster with the Calgary Stampeders due to that partial guarantee. Behind him, Josh Love trying to lock up that backup quarterback spot. And that leads us into the Saskatchewan Roughriders, because Trevor Harris will not dress in this game. The 112th Grey Cup MVP on the sidelines. That gives Jack Cohn a great opportunity to try and further his quest to lock down the number 2 role behind Trevor Harris, with Jake Marinau in Ottawa in the nation's capital. Cohn has been getting the number 2 reps in training camp, but it's a legitimate competition if you look at the financials in Cohn's deal, Tommy Stevens' contract, and also with Braden Cheger, because Jack Cohn did not receive any signing bonus money when he re-upped with Saskatchewan for the 2026 CFL season. That tells me that it's legitimately an open competition. And Corey Mace has talked about not giving this to anyone. It's going to have to be earned regardless of what you've done in past seasons. It's about the preseason games, training camp, and being consistent. So you look at Tommy Stevens and his contract for 2026. He earned $5,000 in the form of a signing bonus as part of a contract that'll pay him $95,000 in hard money. So clearly, he's going to be on the roster barring something unforeseen due to his short yardage ability, but he wants to prove that he has the ability to be an all-round quarterback in the Canadian Football League. Him getting reps in Calgary will be very valuable if he actually wants to become a player who is viewed as something more than just a short yardage converter. Braden Cheger, 23 years old. Corey Mace said he's made the most of his reps in training camp. He'll need to continue to do so to impress the front office and the coaching staff. So big opportunity for Cheger in Cowtown to go in there and show his consistent ability on the field, and also display the fact that he's able to carry over what he's done on the practice field at Griffith Stadium to the actual game when the lights are the brightest. So lots going on in terms of that competition for the Saskatchewan Roughriders backup job behind Trevor Harris.
0: Well, thank you very much, Justin Dunk of Three Down Nation, giving us that quarterback comparison brought to you by Prairie Gun Traders in Avonlea. All right, we got to take a quick break. We're going to be back on the other side. Barney Shinkrick will join us next as we dive into All Bets Are Off. That's coming up next on the Rider Nation pregame show. This is Saskatchewan Rough Rider Football, and it's on the home of Rider Nation, the 620 CKRM Co-operators Rider Broadcast Network.
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3: 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The only thing better before Rough Rider football is the sizzle of burgers on the tailgate barbecue. 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
0: I'm Tegan Witko, joined by Wes Cates, Dave Thomas, Luke Mullender in Calgary from McMahon Stadium, getting set for kickoff here. We are only about 15-20 minutes away from the start of the 2026 CFL preseason. Yeah, preseason week number one, which means that we got to throw things over to our buddy here, Barney. He's going to take a look at some of the odds with us. We like to call this one All Bets Are Off with Barney Shinkrick.
9: Okay, the segment is called All Bets Are Off. It's a preseason game. We're early in things, too, the only one. So there isn't a lot out there for lines. I don't know, maybe some of you got bookies. This is for entertainment purposes only as two, right? So the one thing when you look at preseason games, and we're having a debate here, Colson and Curtis, and we're talking take the under, right? But if historically I ran some data from the past years, last year's preseason game, first one out of the gate, it was really low scoring, 23 points, Winnipeg 15, Saskatchewan 9. Second preseason game, 47 points. You go back to 2024, we got a 37 points, and we have 55 in the second one when Saskatchewan visited Edmonton. 2023, first game out of the gate, 57 points scored. BC had 27, the Riders 30. And then we had 44 in the second game of 2023. 2022, 41 points in game one, 38. So if you see a line out there, and I think if it is under 50, the data shows us take the under. There's only been two preseason games in the last 4 years that it's been over. Futures. If you haven't heard on the Sports Cage, we've been talking about this. Grey Cup futures. This is from the Sports Select site, by the way. Grey Cup. I would have thought the Riders would have been the front runners. No, it's the Montreal Alouettes paying $3.55 to win this year's Grey Cup. Second, got to be the Riders, right? No, the BC Lions. The bullish on Rourke out there on the West Coast. They're 4.25. Then the Riders at 6. We had, I think it was Arash Madani on earlier this week. He really liked the value of the Edmonton Elks, which are 16. Basically 16 to 1. So I think Arash might want to check on that. Maybe there's a gas leak in his house that day. It's preseason. So betting not a lot. We'll keep doing this segment as we go along here. Again, I'm no expert by any means. This is just for fun to throw it out there. But if you do see a line for this game at around 50, the data says take the under. All bets are off all year long. That's how we're going to do it. If you have any comments, of course, always listen during the week to the Sports Cage, and you can text in 936-6262. Let me know what you think. There it is. Our first episode. All bets are off.
0: Thank you very much, Barney. He's going to be joining us on the pregame show every week throughout the course of the 2026 CFL season. So appreciate that, Barney. We do need to take a quick break, though. We're going to be back on the other side with Luke Mellander's three keys to the game and this first preseason contest of the year. That's coming up next on the Rider Nation pregame show. It's Saskatchewan Rough Rider Football on the home of Rider Nation, the 620 CKRM Cooperators Rider Broadcast Network.
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3: Getting you set for Rough Rider Kickoff. 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
0: Getting awfully close to kickoff here. First game of the season as your Saskatchewan Rough Riders are in Calgary to face the Stampeders in preseason week one action. Right now, we got to turn things over to Luke Mullender with his three keys to the game. What's the key to success here, Luke?
22: Yeah, you know what? Again, it's exhibition game number one. My three keys to the game have been the same every single year, and it's really just a reminder of what type of job interview this is. The coaches need to be able to understand, or they need to be able to know that they can depend on you. I always say, master an ability, make it dependability. First key is alignment. When the play is called, offense, defense, or special teams, do you know where to line up? Second key is assignment. When you line up in the place, do you know what to do when the ball snapped, right? And the third key, alignment, you know, you get in the right place, you know what to do. Can you make the play when the ball comes to you or when the ball carrier comes to you, whether you're on defense or on special teams? That is the three most important keys to today's game for every single one of these guys, veteran or rookie. Can the coaches trust you know where to line up? Can they trust that you know what to do? And can you make the play? That is how you're going to make the 2026 version of the Saskatchewan Rough Riders.
23: This is going to be an interesting question for you, Luke, and I hope I'm not putting you on the spot here, but I don't know if you've heard this as much as I have. Has coach blown up? Has coach got upset, right? The last couple of years, Coach Mace has gone ahead and exerted himself emotionally at different times during camp to ensure that he gets a point across. I haven't seen that much this year, but the one thing that has stood out goes back to your alignment. And there are a lot of coaches that get pretty revved up if you are not or did not look at the depth chart to understand where you needed to be. So how big of a factor or critical is that, saying that you've probably seen the same thing?
22: Yeah, it's again, these coaches need to know that they can depend on you in the game, right? And it's not just about going out and making a great tackle, sacking the quarterback, or making a great catch. It's about alignment, right? Yeah. But more importantly, too, we noticed that this week in camp. It's been far different from the last two Corey Mace training camps. They have not been making stupid mistakes in camp. They're not jumping off sides like they were. They're not, having those holding penalties when they're actually paying attention to team period. And again, I think that one of the reasons why, it's not just because you won a Grey Cup championship last year, it's because you came in understanding understanding your core guys were going to lead, and they've been leading. I said it all camp. Jameer Thurman, one of the best in camp. Trevor Harris, one of the best in camp. Jamarcus Hardrick, one of the best in camp, right? It's the guys that have been there and won a Grey Cup for this organization who are leading the way, which is why I think they understand, or the young guys have come in understanding or at least being able to shoot for where that standard has been established.
23: Okay, I'm going to throw this one to you. B&A Petroleum, they bring you the text line throughout the game. If you've got a question for Luke, he'll answer it at 306-936-6262. And it comes down to veterans that are starting. We had a conversation. You said, Dave, look, veterans have to start in this game for a very specific reason. Vernon Adams Jr. is going to start at quarterback for the Calgary Stampeders. Explain that process and why.
22: In order to be evaluated fairly, everybody, I mean, wide receivers, running backs, even defensive guys, the ball has to get to the quarterback, and the quarterback needs to be able to make. So when people look at this roster and say, why are Peyton Collins starting? Why is Zach Fry starting? Why is Brammer starting? Why, right? Like, these are guys that we're going to be leaning on during the year. Well, it's because if I want to take an evaluation seriously on my number two quarterback battle between Cone, Stevens, and Braden Shager, right, I would really like to know if what decisions he's making in a clean pocket. You don't want him running all over the place like a chicken with his head cut off. You don't want your quarterback taking a ton of sacks, right? Like, if you want guys evaluated, like, look at Calgary. They want their receiving corps evaluated. They want, right, put the guy in that knows what to do, right? Put the offensive line in that you can depend on. You don't have to put them all out there, but you need some veterans in there, because if you want true evaluation, right, especially offensively, your quarterback has to take the snap and get the ball out, right? That way, they understand that the other guys understand alignment assignment execution.
23: There you go. That is the keys to the game with Luke Mullender Teagan as we are getting set for kickoff just moments away here at McMahon Stadium in Calgary.
0: Dave Thomas, Luke Mullender, thank you so much for helping us on this Rider Nation pregame show. 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For myself and Wes Cates, we'll talk to you at halftime and following the game. This is Saskatchewan Rough Rider Football on the home of Rider Nation, the 620 CKRM Cooperators Rider Broadcast Network.
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9: Gets across the 40, leapfrogs the man. A big first down run by A.J. Ouellette. 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
10: Well, hello everyone, and welcome to McMahon Stadium in Calgary, Alberta, site of the season opening game for the Saskatchewan Rough Riders. And if all goes according to plan, the final game of their season as well. I'm Dave Thomas alongside Grey Cup champion Luke Mullender, celebrating his 10th season in the broadcast booth to my right, with our technical producer Jerry here in the Steffes Auctioneers broadcast booth with us, while Colson Schultz and Curtis Gammon are producing the game for all of Saskatchewan back in our Rose Street Century studio in Regina. The 2025 Grey Cup champion Saskatchewan Rough Riders can, for once and for all, put last year's championship in the rearview mirror today as a new crew will look to duplicate that feat. There are questions, of course, when it comes to this team behind quarterback Trevor Harris, along the defensive line and special teams that will need to be addressed before they can do that. The green and white are hoping for answers on all of those fronts today. Meantime, here in Calgary, after finishing at the bottom of the league in 2024, the team rebounded in 2025, and we're first in the West Division entering Labor Day after a victory over the Saskatchewan Rough Riders. But losses in four of the next 5 weeks cost them a home playoff date and an eventual loss to BC in the semifinals. The first step in a long journey will be taken here in Calgary this afternoon, the site of the 2026 Grey Cup Championship game. We now take a moment for the national anthem.

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7: 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All right, getting set for the second half to get underway. Calgary has scored two touchdowns. The Riders have scored two field goals. That's the difference as Calgary leads 14-6 as we go into the third quarter of play. Again, some inclement weather is threatening things around at McMahon Stadium a little bit, so they've picked up the pace, but regardless, we are getting set to go as the Riders, who won the opening coin toss, did defer. It would appear that they're going to get the football to start this third quarter as they did back in the first quarter.
8: Speaking of pace, Dave, I really like the way the 35-second play clock works for the teams.
7: Yeah.
8: Right, starting it right as soon as like the original play's dead and just starting it from there, not giving the teams like that whole sort of break before the whistle and then whistle it in randomly and have the play clock run there. I felt like the game was a little bit cleaner, a little bit crisper. But at the end of the day right now, what we want the Riders to do is eliminate some of the mistakes they're making or some of the physical deficiencies that we've seen, especially up front, and put some points on the board. But now we're going to start to see, Dave, a lot of the rotation coming in, right? We're going to see some unfamiliar names. But again, for those guys, it's a great opportunity to put something on film.
7: So the Riders will indeed kick off. The Quality Tire kickoff is now, and it's an end-over-ender that the Riders sail into the Stamp Zone. The Calgary Stampeders wearing their white jerseys will return it across the 30, near the 35. 40.

0: All right. Welcome back. We're just dealing with some technical difficulties as we try to get Dave and Luke linked back up here. Just a heads up. Yes, 20-15 is the score right now for the Calgary Stampeders. Tegan Witko here with Wes Cates and the rest of the crew at the Century Studios on the corner of 12th and Rose in downtown Regina, nearing the end of the fourth quarter in this first preseason game, preseason week one, of course, at McMahon Stadium. 5 seconds remain on the clock as we follow along on the stream and try to get our guys, Dave and Luke, back on the feed. Still to come, of course, plenty of content, exclusive conversations with not only our offensive game star, also our defensive game star. We'll let you know who those players might be in just a bit. Plus a exclusive one-on-one with head coach Corey Mace. So that is all still straight ahead as we work out the details here with our technical difficulties. We are getting awfully close here to the end of the game. Wes, I know we're going to be talking to our offensive defensive game stars shortly here, but overall, your initial thoughts of what we've watched and heard so far?
1: It looked like a couple of tired teams halfway through camp trying to figure it out, you know, maybe a little mentally worn out as well as physically worn out. But we've seen, you know, some bright plays from a few guys. You know, there was definitely a couple of rider receivers that stepped up, made some plays here and there when they had a chance. And Shager finished off a nice little drive, showing off the gams, showing off the legs there, running it in. And he's had some decent plays. Looks like he kind of was in a bit of a rhythm. And, I mean, we did see a little bit from Cone, too, but he took a couple sacks. But he ended up with about 100 yards passing. Saw a couple of sacks from the D-line. Didn't see a ton of pressure, but it did look like that when they were running their stunts, they were getting some good action and getting to the Calgary's QBs a little bit. So, I mean, there's definitely some good takeaways to take from this, but it was a little rough, and I think some guys were just playing with dead legs or playing a little tired. So,
0: yeah,
1: you know, it's to be expected in a first preseason game in the middle of camp, but, you know, you always want, as a fan, you always want to see guys flying around and making all the plays, but
0: and scoring a bunch of tutties.
1: They left a little bit out there this game.
0: Just a little. Yeah. You're right, though. It is preseason football. It's going to be sloppy. They're going to be working things out. You are constantly shifting around players. I was thinking, you know, the offensive line there in that first half, they were making quite a few of adjustments, and it's hard to get into a groove, right? I mean, some of these guys have only been at training camp for like a week or so. Even some guys have been there even fewer days than that, because you're just trying to find that groove, find that routine. And I think, you know what, not being in enemy territory next week might help some of these guys mentally as well.
1: Yeah, I think it'll be a comfortable setting for them, especially considering they've been up in Saskatoon during camp. Mm-hmm. They don't really have to travel for the game. They're kind of going to be in their element a little bit. So I think it should be good in that sense. So we'll see a lot better performance, maybe a little more, you know, they'll be a little more spry out there, running around a little better.
0: A little more chipper. Well, now we do have Dave and Luke back on the line here, so we'll toss it over to you, gentlemen.
2: 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Calgary 20, Saskatchewan 15. Coming up, it is the fifth quarter postgame show. We'll go live inside the locker rooms with Luke Mullender. 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Your opportunity to weigh in on this one, Saskatchewan. Want to hear your thoughts and what you dissect of the roster moving forward. Yeah, it's all coming up next. Again, the final score, Calgary 20, Saskatchewan to 15. 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
5: The final gun is sounded. The outcome is in the books. Now it's time to break it down with analysts who have been in the trenches. See our game stars live from the Rough Riders locker room, and head coach Corey Mace will join us with his thoughts. This is the fifth quarter postgame show on the 620 CKRM Cooperators Rider Broadcast Network. Have something to say? 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
14: Dave Thomas, Luke Mullender back here at McMahon Stadium in Calgary. The final score, Calgary defeats the Riders 20-15 this afternoon. And let's find out how it happened. 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Delayed rush from the Riders, but Woldridge gets it away, and complete big catch over the middle for Calgary, up to the Saskatchewan 40-yard line is Woldridge. Wow, what an arm, as he's able to thread the needle to Janusis.
15: No kidding, just an absolute rocket, and he's got all the time in the world because the aforementioned Jalen Pate pops a tire and falls over, and we don't get any pass rush from the line, so...
14: Third down and two from the Riders 40. Man moves in motion to the far side of the formation. Three receivers settle there for Woldridge. Going to hand the ball off near side. Riders have a chance to make the play. Not going to get there, though, as Lynch Adams on a second effort will get across the line on that Northern Fireplace Barbecue and Smoker third down. Stampeders in front 14-6. Three receivers near side for Woldridge, who's in the shotgun. He's got Lynch Adams to his left. Back to pass. Woodridge, here comes the pressure. He escapes, though. And then another chance to throw the football. He pulls it back, and he then gets crashing forward towards the first down marker, and I think he's got it.
15: It's not much of a competition. Maybe you're working for a practice roster spot. Either way, you're also working to get back on another team's roster, right?
14: Jude McAppanami, he goes ahead, and this time it's good from 37 yards out. Calgary extends their lead to 17-6 with 2:08 to go in the third quarter. We'll take a break and come back with more from Calgary in a moment. This is the 620 CKRM Cooperators Rider Broadcast Network. Yeah, 1 yard run for Conley on first down at 2nd and 9. Saskatchewan ball, right hand hash. Shager back to pass. Has time, guns it complete up near the midfield stripe and more for another Rider first down into Calgary territory.
15: It's a good job. So snap, he's looking the exact direction.
14: 27 seconds and counting as the ball moves back to the Rider's side of center down to the 48-yard line. So 1st and 10, Saskatchewan moving right to left, wearing all green this afternoon. Three receivers far side for Shager. Conley, the lone back in the backfield. Shager looking, throws, has it complete near the first down. What a nice throw by Braden Shager, and he connects with his man for the first down. As that looked like it was Sexton. Indeed it was, that hauls it in. 2nd and 10 for the Riders at the Calgary 38. Three receivers far side. Shager back to pass. Has time, has a man, and it's caught over the middle inside the 20 of Calgary. Yeah. As again, it's Sexton coming up with it. These two have got a connection happening.
15: Yeah, Sexton's running a seam just outside the right hash. Okay, and Shager, again.
14: So 2nd down and 10 now for the Riders. Left-hand hash at the football. Five receivers in the formation for Braden Shager in the gun. Four down linemen for Calgary. Shager gets flushed from the pocket. Now going to go for a run up near midfield. Takes a hit head-on at the 51 of Calgary. Going to be about 2 yards shy. Is this Tommy Stevens' time? Tommy Stevens in the gun on 3rd down. Going to hand it off to Conley. He'll get across the 50 down near the 46-yard line, which will be enough for a Riders first down. The shotgun for Calgary at 2nd down and 9 for the Stamps. Back to pass. Criswell feels the pressure. Not going to get away. That's another quarterback sack for Quillplain Chevrolet as the Riders able to get home. It looked like Kendi Charles wrapped him up.
15: Well, what you see?
14: Shager in the gun. Three receivers far side. Four down linemen for Calgary who bring it. Shager has time, bounces around, now throws it. That's complete across midfield and more to the 50, 45 of Calgary before finally being brought down. Nice reception there for the Riders and Shamar McBean.
15: Yeah, Shamar McBean.
14: 25-20, and it is a Rider first down. Gain of 14 yards on 3rd and 10, and the Riders continue to hold possession of the football.
15: Peter Borsch, great play. Gets bubbles out into the flats for Shager, who steps up into the pocket, keeps his eyes downfield, realizes there's nothing open, goes to Borsch. Borsch does the rest.
14: 20 seconds and counting in the fourth quarter. Riders trailing by 11. Shager in the gun, just outside the red zone. Looking, can't find anything, pulls it down, now goes for a run near side. Pulls the ball to the 10, 5, to the goal line. Touchdown, Riders! Braden Shager runs it in from 20 yards out, and it's a first down and a touchdown for the Saskatchewan Rough Riders, the first of his professional career.
10: Okay.
14: There you go, the post-game rewind for Prairie Gun Traders in Avonlea. 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Again, the final score, Calgary defeats Saskatchewan 20-15. As let's go right down to the locker room with Luke Mullender standing by with the head coach, I believe, Luke.
16: And the head coach is just congratulating some of his other guys. He's slipping right into the interview now. How's it going, Coach?
17: Lovely, lovely.
16: Talk about some of the things that you came into the game wanting to see as a coaching staff from some of these guys.
17: Yeah, you know, you just want to see them compete at a high level. You know, the game plan obviously is going to be a little more simplified, so you want to see them play fast. I thought the effort was good. We just missed on some detail stuff. You know, we started out pretty good on defense with the pick, and then, you know, we kind of busted the coverage there. So again, just stuff like that, small details. You know, we got shortchanged on a couple drives. You know, I gambled a little bit too, just to see if we can do something with our guys, and it didn't work out for us. So everybody get better, man, myself included. But shoot, we just gotta keep pushing forward. Got another game next week.
16: Yeah. runs in the regular season, right? But you're not as used to them in terms of camp when you're going from the first exhibition game to the second exhibition game and very little time in between. How do you balance evaluation and game planning for a pretty critical game coming up?
17: Yeah, it is. It's a little tricky, but at the end of it, you know, the preseason, you know, while we're trying to win, you know, you want to be simple, you know, and let these guys go show what they're capable of. You know, within practice, you know, we can get a little deeper into the playbook and get me evaluate those guys there from that standpoint. You know, come and get. We see these guys fly around going fast. So, you know, the game plans I wouldn't assume is going to change, you know, tremendously. We'll have some add-ons, but ultimately we need to evaluate these to find the best guys that can help us moving forward.
16: You know, we talked about the evaluation process in the pregame, right? Talk to us about the coaching side of it. You know, you're getting back into your game routines, but do you come in sort of like carte blanche, just hoping somebody steps out? Do you have, like, kids in mind that you're like, man, I really hope we see this? How does that look from your standpoint?
17: Yeah, it's like that every year. You know, whether it's draft picks or guys you sign, you know, you can get your hopes up, but I think anybody that's been around long enough, at the end of it, these guys got to prove it, right? So sometime maybe, you know, could have been in tough, who end up making the team, and then on the flip side, there's guys you're really excited about, and then, you know, they don't make it. So at the end of it, man, it's spot the ball, go play, and we'll find the best ones to help us.
16: Health wise, did you get through the way you wanted?
17: Yeah, a couple guys dinged up, but I don't know. I don't think anything too serious. I'll talk with the trainers here and see what's going on, but fairly good.
16: Anybody stick out in your mind that you were really impressed with?
17: Man, I thought there was a few guys that making plays. You know, I thought we had decent pressure up front. We just missed opportunities on a couple sacks. You know, some DBs were tackling pretty good. Backers were flying around on offense. You know, I have to see how the trench play looked, specifically our run game. But even our junior kid, you know, Peter Borsch made a couple good plays. You know, Jack was dialed. Shager had some really good reps as well. So it was riddled all over the place. Winfrey, you know, there's a bunch of guys that kind of showed up today, but ultimately we get to this film, I'd have a better answer.
16: Coach, how do these guys position themselves in the best way to make the 2026 Rider team in that going into the second exhibition game?
17: Yeah, limited mental errors, playing like your hair's on fire, and ultimately make the plays that come to you, and you know, the great ones find ways to make them sometimes when it's not supposed to be their place. So it's the greatest job interview ever, man. So we got another opportunity.
16: Appreciate your time, Coach. Thanks,
17: much
16: man.
17: Love. All right.
16: You guys.
14: Head Coach Corey Mace downstairs with Luke Mullender. Thanks so much, Luke. As the final score this afternoon in Calgary, the Stampeders defeat the Saskatchewan Roughriders 20-15. We're going to take a break. Get ready on your horns, Saskatchewan. The Happy Honker coming up, as well as more from the locker room with Luke Mullender. This is Saskatchewan Roughrider football on the home of Rider Nation, the 620 CKRM Cooperators Rider Broadcast Network.
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14: Calgary Stampeders defeat the Saskatchewan Roughriders 20-15 this afternoon at McMahon Stadium, the preseason opener for both teams. Without further ado, let's head downstairs. Luke Mullender standing by with one of our game stars. Luke?
16: Yeah, we've got our offensive game star, Matthew Sexton, out of Eastern Michigan University. Fantastic job today, man. Obviously, you want to catch as many footballs as possible. My question for you right off the top is, you haven't been here as long as the rest of the guys, so what was the key to really getting acclimated to the point where you can position yourself in the right way today?
23: Yeah, so definitely I'm blessed to be around some great guys. Our receiver room is super selfless. We're always bouncing ideas off each other, making sure we communicate in and out of the huddle. Quarterbacks, do a great job sitting down with us and making sure we know everything. And then, it starts with all the coaches, you know. They put us in a great position to succeed, and that's exactly what happened.
16: Obviously, you know, when you're at the pro level, you've got to adjust to whatever game that you've got to adjust to. Talk to us about some of the things that you really like about the CFL game offensively.
23: Yeah, I like the waggle because it gives us a little bit of speed, you know, especially from a slot guy and a fast guy like myself. I'm able to get that head start. It gives you a little advantage. But I love that it's a passing league. We're throwing the ball, and I absolutely love that. Benefits us. I'm not the biggest guy, you know, so blocking is something that I like to do, but it's a little bit more difficult for me. But the fact that it's a passing league is really the most ideal for me.
16: And the return game, too. You were back there catching kickoffs. Obviously, not allowed to fair catch anything in the CFL. What's the biggest adjustment there to your game?
23: Yeah, that was, you said it, like the fair catch rule. I remember my first day of practice here. I almost threw up a fair catch in practice. Yeah, and I'm like, oh, wait. But that's been the biggest adjustment. But with the halo rule, you know, it's not a whole lot to worry about back there. So really just focusing on catching the ball and making somebody miss and making a move.
16: You know, obviously, you haven't watched the film yet, but you got to continue to take advantage of your opportunities in training camps. In your mind, what do you got to continue to build on, you know, hopefully for your audition here in exhibition game two?
23: Yeah, definitely have to build on, everything as a whole. I got to get my nose in that playbook a little bit more. Had some mistakes for sure that I already know of. Being a pro for as long as I have, you already kind of know. You know, when you make a mistake, it's like, I know that's coming up. But a lot of stuff, man. That was nowhere near a perfect game by any means. So go back to the drawing board and figure everything out.
16: You got Braden Shager out there. You got Jack Cohn. You were catching passes before. How do you develop the rapport and the trust that quickly?
23: Yeah, just reps, getting reps after practice, making sure that we're on the same page, just how we're going to run certain routes, talking all the time, just really reps, though, big repetitions.
16: That's our offensive game star, Matthew Sexton. Great first showing, man. Appreciate you spending some time. It was nice to meet you, man. All right.
14: Thanks very much, Luther. Luther. That would be your son. Luke, Matthew Sexton, 5 receptions for 78 yards today. We will get to your happy honker in a moment, but I think our defensive game star is standing by already, Luke.
16: Yeah, our defensive game star is here, Juju Hughes, a gang of tackles. Dave, what was the final tackle count there?
14: 6 defensive tackles special teams tackle.
16: Yeah, you're all over the field. I remember Coach emphasized effort, too, in the post-game talk, and it reminded me of you coming from one side of the field, making tackle on the backside on the other. What were some of your keys to success today?
0: Just doing what we practice. That's how we practice every day, run into the ball, tag off on the ball. So no difference today in game day, just executing how we play, how we play as a defense, get to the ball. A lot of plays got to me today. Had to make the plays that came to me.
16: Did you come into this game with like a personal checklist of some of the things that you wanted to do well or plays that you were looking forward to trying to make?
0: I wanted to make even more plays than I did personally, but you know, I just wanted to make the plays that came to me, do my job for the team, do my 111th. No super goals, just play my best ball, show my talents and what I'm capable of, and that's pretty much it.
16: Some of the more interesting adjustments when you come from the NCAA game or the NFL game up to Canada is the waggle. As a defensive back, how have you adjusted?
0: It's something different at first, but, man, it's still football. Once that ball snapped, they're at the line of scrimmage, so it's easy to get adjusted for me personally. It was, like I said, it's just a patience thing, not moving too fast, not letting it throw you off just what you've normally done your whole life.
16: It seemed like the game was moving at a different speed for you in terms of, like, you were able to play fast. What's it been like working with some of these more experienced defensive backs in your experience in the locker room so far?
0: Yeah, it's been a blessing. I got a great guy in front of me, Roe Milligan. Talks to me a lot, gives me a lot of keys and stuff. So we have a great secondary just as a whole. So just learning from those guys, seeing how they've played before I got here, it's easy to pick up on. And there goes another one of our good vets right there, you know. Playing in this group is easy once you got guys like that in front of you. You just got to get in and do your part.
16: First experience of Canada. How you like the weather thus far?
0: It's been a little crazy up there in Saskatoon for sure, you know. A little different for me coming from Cali, man. So that's a big change, but we adapt, man. We make it work. We can do anything.
16: Talk to me. What do you want to do? What do you want to change? Is there anything you want to add to your game when it comes to today's game? Obviously, you haven't watched the film yet, but going into next game.
0: Just no points on the board. You know, I think we gave up, what, 2 touchdowns there? So, like, I was on the field all day, so I feel like I'm a part of that. So I want to keep them out the end zone, you know, whatever I can do to help that. Just get in our details, you know, play better all around. It's the little stuff. We had an okay day, but there's always room for improvement.
16: That's our defensive player of the game, Juju Hughes. Appreciate you spending some time
0: Thank
16: with us, man.
0: You. Yes, sir. I appreciate it. You guys have a good one.
14: Thanks so much, Luke Mullender, down in the locker room. Of course, Juju Hughes, your defensive game star, 6 defensive tackles and a special teams tackle, while the offensive game star, Matthew Sexton, 5 receptions, 78 yards, the long being for 24. Who is our unsung hero? We'll answer that question and get that happy honker done. It's coming up. The Riders drop a 20-15 decision here in Calgary. This is the 620 CKRM Cooperators Rider Broadcast Network.
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4: 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That's also the Echo Sound Hotline. 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One final break, and then we'll wrap things up here in Calgary. The final score again, Calgary 20, Saskatchewan 15. This is the fifth quarter postgame show. It's the Saskatchewan Rough Rider Football Network, of course, the home of Rider Nation, the 620 CKRM Co-Operators Rider Broadcast Network.
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4: Back one final time here at McMahon Stadium in Calgary. Again, the final score, the Stampeders top the Riders 20-15. Let's take you through the stats. First downs today, Saskatchewan 21 to Calgary 16. When you look at the net offense and plays, the Riders had 59 plays to Calgary's 45 for a net offense of 329 yards, 325 for Calgary. Breaking it down, rushing yards, Saskatchewan 104 to Calgary's 112. Passing yards, Saskatchewan 248 to the 222 of the Calgary Stampeders. Individually, Braden Shager led the way throwing the ball for the Riders. He was 10 of 18 for 139 yards. He also led the way rushing, 5 carries for 41 yards and a touchdown, including the 20-yard scamper with just 5 seconds left in regulation. Matthew Sexton was the top receiver, caught 5 catches for 78 yards, while the top defender was Juju Hughes, made 6 defensive tackles, a special teams tackle to lead the way for the Riders defense. Of course, next action for your green and white coming up in Saskatoon next Saturday. The Riders host the Winnipeg Blue Bombers. First time they've played a game in over 30 years in Saskatoon. Tickets available at riderville.com. Of course, the best tickets still available, that standing room. That's where you get down close, tight to the action. It's going to be a fantastic afternoon coming up in Saskatoon on Saturday. Between now and then, the Riders will practice Wednesday, Thursday, Friday, pardon me, at Griffith Stadium as training camp will continue as the team looks to build their roster for the 2026 campaign. So again, the final score this afternoon, Saskatchewan 20. Calgary 20, Saskatchewan 15. On behalf of color analyst Luke Mullender, technical producer Jerry here at Calgary, Colson Schultz, Curtis Gammon, Ryan Mashorek, and the entire crew back in Regina, I'm Dave Thomas saying so long from McMahon Stadium. Don't go anywhere. Tegan Whitco, Wes Cates, and Justin Dunk have got your calls coming up next. It's the Radio Roundtable, all here on the 620 CKRM Cooperators Rider Broadcast Network.
10: All right, almost done. 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
11: Remember to give power poles and lines the space they need this season. 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
18: 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So that the Riders do drop this preseason contest to the Calgary Stampeders 2015. And the score could have been a little more lopsided had it not been for Shagger trotting that last one in there for the only touchdown of the game. But lots to dissect, lots to talk about, and lots of comments already coming in here. Add yourself to the queue. 306-936-6262 locally, or call us toll free 1-866-767-0620. I'm Tegan Whitco. I'm here with Wes Cates and Justin Dunk joining us now as well to help take your calls and dissect this first look at the Saskatchewan Rough Riders. First of all, Justin, Wes and I had a little opportunity to kind of get our initial thoughts of that preseason contest. What did you take away from it?
19: Yeah, I got to bust my man Wes Cates' chops here, okay? Braden Shagger didn't look like he had tired legs. He was, I think, the offensive star of the football game, Wes. You can retort this, but my guy, the Aloha Kid or whatever we want to call him, is making a real bid here, I think, to move up the depth chart. He looked better than Jack Cohn in this football game, hands down. I know you could say he wasn't playing against as good of competition as Cone was, but I think the argument could go the other way. If you put Shagger with the players that he was on the field with, Cone I'm talking about, early in that football game, I think it's Shagger that would look even better than he did late in the game. What say you, Wes?
20: No, I got to agree. I was really talking about the team in general looking a little dead-legged out there. Shagger was actually looking good. I mean, one thing I liked about him running the ball in was, one, he stepped up in the pocket, so the Calgary rush was running the hump to keep him contained, but then he stepped up, so they dipped under. Then he came back outside, so he kind of set up his blocks by stepping up and then bouncing back outside. Then he pointed the receiver upfield. Give me some room to run, bruh. All right, cool. Now I got the pylon. Bam. There we go. Let's get it in there. Let's get some points on the board because y'all out here half-stepping. I got to do everything. Come on. That's exactly what he said. But no, Shagger did his thing. I thought he looked good. I thought he kind of shined the brightest out of Riders, obviously. As you kind of mentioned, there's some personnel things that go into play there. Some guys maybe, you know, playing with guys that they're not used to playing with that maybe had other guys struggling a bit. But he kind of did the best with the opportunity that he had, I thought, for sure.
18: Yeah, 10 for 18, 139 yards. Shagger looked really good. So have we really... It almost feels like next week's game is going to be even more important for this, you know, second QB position, right? Who is going to be stepping up behind Trevor Harris at this point? I think that's still to be determined.
20: Yeah, I think Cone is definitely, I mean, obviously he's been around the longest, and I think the coaches are more comfortable with him just from knowing, you know, well, actually, Dunk, you were talking about at the beginning of the game, like Trevor Harris believes in him and helping with the film study and that sort of thing. So I think there he's got a little more seniority and probably might still be at that number two spot. But Shager obviously made that competition closer, and I think the coach should be worried and definitely doing everything that he can to kind of step his game up, because he just didn't look as comfortable in the pocket. I thought there were times when his timing was off. He either threw the ball a little too early, maybe held it a little too long, whereas Shager looked like he kind of was reading things out pretty well and getting rid of the ball. I even liked the way he took the one sack he took, because he kind of got pressure early. He tried to stiff arm the DN, couldn't get him off him, so he just tucked the ball, went ahead and let him wrap him up, and didn't expose the ball to any type of turnover. Now, in contrast, Cone got some pressure and tried to flick it to the running back quick and ended up with a pick. So those are just the little things that coaches might look at, GMs might look at and say, well, he made the right decision. Maybe this guy didn't as much.
18: What do you think? 306-936-6262 if you want to shoot us a text, or you can always call us toll-free 1-866-767-0620. We're actually streaming the post-game show this season as well for road games, so we have some people chiming in here, like Daniel saying it looked like Cone was having trouble with the reads. He seemed to be honing in on his first read too much. And I think to your point, he's on the same page as you, this Daniel guy.
20: Yeah, I mean, yeah, I think so. I couldn't really tell, you know, where his eyes were going at every time, but it just seemed like he wasn't as comfortable, wasn't as in rhythm as Shager looked when he was in there. So, I mean, some of that, as Dunk said, comes down to personnel maybe, but, you know, he was supposed to have his best O-lineman in there out of the guys that were available. Obviously, we didn't have some of the starters out there up front or in the wide receiver group, but Shager seemed to take advantage of it, and maybe he was going against a lesser D-line and some lesser DBs, but I think overall they pretty much had the same competition to go against, and you can only go with what you're putting on film, and I think the coaches would have to obviously give it to Shager at that quarterback position. You know, running backs didn't get a ton of touches. Receivers, obviously Sexton got the most targets. He got 9 targets, caught 5 balls, so, you know, maybe a few of those were QB's fault. Maybe he didn't run his route great, but he came out of there with the most yards and the most targets, so win for him.
18: On the text line here, Brandon from White City saying, Shager looked good. He didn't jump up and scream when he scored, but definitely gave a look, which I think is a valid assessment. It's preseason. We're not going to be freaking out at this point. What other position battles, though, do we still think are heavily to be determined? Anything sticking out for you, Justin?
19: Definitely, I would go to the defense like I talked about in the pregame show at defensive end and weak side linebacker. I think Josh Woods is going to get the first opportunity to start at the weak side. Like I alluded to, he got that $10,000 signing bonus and signed for around $100,000 in hard money. Wes knows how the financials come into play. You know, even if the coaching staff doesn't want to talk about it, they're going to preach competition. But when you put that kind of money down on a player, it's likely going to be him. Yes, ching, ching, C-man in the back, cash that cash register for Josh Woods. I look at the guys, you know, up front. That's what I was trying to pay attention most closely to in this football game, because we know it's a veteran secondary. It's going to be hard to crack the roster, if you're a defensive back, even though Juju Hughes looked really good. So, you know, I thought Desmond Evans, who was a guy that I highlighted in the pregame show because of his comparison from a physical standpoint to Willie Jefferson, had 2 big whiffs. Wes, yeah. When you get an opportunity to come free at the quarterback, and this wasn't Vernon Adams Jr., this was technically Calgary's 3rd-string quarterback, you got to get that man to the ground if you want to make the team. So Chico Bennett Jr. had a sack. I thought he was solid. The guy that I think is honestly most intriguing from a defensive line standpoint is Jalen Pate. I believe he had a PBU or a knockdown, however you want to categorize it. Mace believes he can move inside and outside. I thought he looked pretty good, but Evans flashed enough, you know, especially even in the run game. He was using those long levers to gain leverage on the offensive lineman, but you got to finish. So I think we saw some flashes there from Evans, but you need to see more if he's going to be a starter. To me, it looks like Chico Bennett Jr. is legitimately at least in that competition at the end.
18: Mm-hmm. Yeah, Chico looked good. Not to go back to the quarterback thing so often here, but we do actually have someone on the line that would like to talk a little bit about Jack Cohn's performance. So John from Saskatoon is joining us, 1-866-767-0620, if you want to chime in on this. So John, what was your takeaway with Jack Cohn?
0: My takeaways?
18: Yeah.
0: Yeah. Well, I don't know. They're, I think, as far as quarterbacks, I think Cohn will be the backup, but what they're doing right now, they're not giving any big money up front, so it's really an open competition, but I still think he will win the job. He looked a little nervous at times, but I think, mind you, it's your first game of the season, but I think he'll come around and be the undisputed.

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6: From the National Newsroom of the Canadian Press, I'm David Augustine. Canadian researchers say seasonal allergies are worsening year after year due to an increase in pollen.
7: Experts at the Aerobiology Research Laboratories have found the amount of powdery pollen released by plants during their reproduction process has gone up across Canada, and it's exacerbating allergies from hay fever to hives. Researcher Daniel Coates says monitoring by his lab suggests pollen levels have doubled, with climate change partly to blame. The theory is pollen loves warm weather and that longer periods of heat are putting more of it in the air. A cooler spring this year across much of the country means pollen from trees that usually burst earlier in the season are releasing around the same time as those that release pollen later. Don Mitchell, The Canadian Press.
6: A U.S. move to pause a long-standing military board with Canada is being called profoundly misguided. Former Conservative leader Erin O'Toole says the timing of today's announcement was strange as it comes just days after U.S. President Donald Trump's trip to China. O'Toole says Canada has always been and will continue to be an ally that shares values of liberty. The permanent joint board on defense was set up under the Ogdensburg Agreement with then-President Franklin Roosevelt in 1940 to manage the defense partnership between Canada and the United States. Well, the U.S. has put countervailing duties on fresh mushrooms grown in Canada following a U.S. Department of Commerce investigation, which the Canadian industry has called deeply flawed. Here's Canadian press reporter Lisa Laporte.
8: The change posted in the Federal Register Monday will slap most fresh mushrooms with tariffs of 2.84%. Separate anti-dumping duties are expected to be added later this month. The preliminary commerce investigation says Canadian mushroom producers received unfair government subsidies.
6: Mushrooms Canada CEO Ryan Koslag said last week that Canadian growers haven't engaged in unfair trade practices and producers are not receiving special treatment, noting the North American mushroom industry is deeply integrated. The former Park Avenue residence of Canada's Consul General in New York has sold, although the sale price has not yet been confirmed by Global Affairs Canada. It was originally listed in August of 2024 after senior government officials said the sale was necessary because the residence needed millions of dollars in renovations. Global Affairs Canada bought a new luxury condominium in New York that same year for $9 million to serve as the official residence for its Consul General in New York. That purchase faced backlash in Canada, with conservatives saying the new apartment was wasteful and lavish at a time when Canadians were struggling to pay their bills. And in entertainment, pop star Shakira has been acquitted in a tax fraud case in Spain. Court documents from Madrid show the government was ordered to return more than $88 million in wrongly imposed fines. The ruling is linked to a dispute over the 2011 tax year in which the Spanish authorities failed to prove the singer was a resident of Spain. This is the Canadian Press. In sports, Porter Martone had a goal and an assist, Sidney Crosby had four assists, and Canada defeated Denmark 5-1 for its third straight win at the Ice Hockey World Championship. Gabriel Vilardi, Denton Matejchuk, Ryan O'Reilly, and Parker Wotherspoon also scored for Canada, with Macklin Celebrini dishing out two assists. The 3-0 Canadians lead Group A and will face Norway on Thursday. The Montreal Canadiens look to win a second straight Game 7 on the road tonight as they take on the Buffalo Sabres in second-round playoff action. Buffalo forced a Game 7 thanks to an 8-3 drubbing of the Habs in Montreal on Saturday. Montreal beat Tampa Bay on the road in Game 7 in the first round to face the Sabres. And Special Olympics Canada says Frank Hayden, whose research in the 1960s spearheaded the creation of the Special Olympics globally, has died.